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5: Lows level off around 54 tonight under partly cloudy skies, southeasterly winds 5 to 10 miles per hour. Storms likely tomorrow, daytime highs approaching 71, cloudy skies expected. Partly cloudy skies tomorrow night, chance of thunderstorms, lows dip down to about 51. From the Weatherology Weather Center, I'm meteorologist Jennifer Wojcicki on Rock 95. Currently 76.
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2: Lows level off around 54. Tonight, under partly cloudy skies, southeasterly winds 5 to 10 miles per hour. Storms likely. Tomorrow, daytime highs approaching 71. Cloudy skies expected. Partly cloudy skies. Tomorrow night, chance of thunderstorms. Lows dip down to about 51. From the Weatherology Weather Center, I'm meteorologist Jennifer Wojcicki on Rock 95. Currently, 76.
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5: Mainly cloudy skies tonight with a low of 54. Southeasterly winds 5 to 10 miles per hour. Cloudy skies expected tomorrow. Thunderstorms likely. Daytime highs approaching 71. Chance for storms tomorrow night. Lows around 51. Partly cloudy. From the Weatherology Weather Center, I'm meteorologist Jennifer Wojcicki on Rock 95. Currently, it's 74 degrees.
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1: Mainly cloudy skies tonight with a low of 54. Southeasterly winds 5 to 10 miles per hour. Cloudy skies expected tomorrow. Thunderstorms likely. Daytime highs approaching 71. Chance for storms tomorrow night. Lows around 51. Partly cloudy. From the Weatherology Weather Center, I'm meteorologist Jennifer Wojcicki on Rock 95. Currently, it's 74 degrees.
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4: Mainly cloudy skies tonight with a low of 54. Southeasterly winds 5 to 10 miles per hour. Cloudy skies expected tomorrow. Thunderstorms likely. Daytime highs approaching 71. Chance for storms tomorrow night. Lows around 51. Partly cloudy. From the Weatherology Weather Center, I'm meteorologist Jennifer Wojcicki on Rock 95. Right now, 72.
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2: Mainly cloudy skies tonight with a low of 54. Southeasterly winds 5 to 10 miles per hour. Cloudy skies expected tomorrow. Thunderstorms likely. Daytime highs approaching 71. Chance for storms tomorrow night. Lows around 51. Partly cloudy. From the Weatherology Weather Center, I'm meteorologist Jennifer Wojcicki on Rock 95. Right now, 72.
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2: Mainly cloudy skies tonight with a low of 54. Southeasterly winds 5 to 10 miles per hour. Cloudy skies expected tomorrow. Thunderstorms likely. Daytime highs approaching 71. Chance for storms tomorrow night. Lows around 51. Partly cloudy. From the Weatherology Weather Center, I'm meteorologist Jennifer Wojcicki on Rock 95. Currently 68.
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1: Mainly cloudy skies tonight with a low of 54. Southeasterly winds 5 to 10 miles per hour. Cloudy skies expected tomorrow. Thunderstorms likely. Daytime highs approaching 71. Chance for storms tomorrow night. Lows around 51. Partly cloudy. From the Weatherology Weather Center, I'm meteorologist Jennifer Wojcicki on Rock 95. Currently 68.
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2: Mainly cloudy skies expected tonight with a low of 54. Winds out of the southeast, 8 to 15 miles per hour. Overcast tomorrow, thunderstorms likely. Highs level off around 71. Mainly cloudy skies expected tomorrow night. Chance for storms, 51. From the Weatherology Weather Center, I'm meteorologist Jennifer Wojcicki on Rock 95. Currently, 66.
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2: Mainly cloudy skies expected tonight with a low of 54. Winds out of the southeast, 8 to 15 miles per hour. Overcast tomorrow, thunderstorms likely. Highs level off around 71. Mainly cloudy skies expected tomorrow night. Chance for storms, 51. From the Weatherology Weather Center, I'm meteorologist Jennifer Wojcicki on Rock 95. Currently, 66.
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1: Mainly cloudy skies expected overnight with lows around 54. Southeast winds 8 to 15 miles per hour. Cloudy skies Tuesday, chance for storms, high of 70. Chance for storms Tuesday night, lows level off around 52. Mainly cloudy skies expected. From the Weatherology Weather Center, I'm meteorologist Jennifer Wojcicki on Rock 95. Right now, it's 64 degrees.
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1: Mainly cloudy skies expected overnight with lows around 54. Southeast winds 8 to 15 miles per hour. Cloudy skies Tuesday, chance for storms, high of 70. Chance for storms Tuesday night, lows level off around 52. Mainly cloudy skies expected. From the Weatherology Weather Center, I'm meteorologist Jennifer Wojcicki on Rock 95. Right now, it's 64 degrees.
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1: Lows dip down to about 57. Overnight, under mainly cloudy skies, southeast winds 5 to 10 miles per hour. Cloudy skies expected Tuesday, chance for storms, highs level off around 70. Chance for storms, Tuesday night, lows around 52, mainly cloudy skies expected. From the Weatherology Weather Center, I'm meteorologist Jennifer Wojcicki on Rock 95. Right now, it's 62 degrees.
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3: Lows dip down to about 57. Overnight, under mainly cloudy skies, southeast winds 5 to 10 miles per hour. Cloudy skies expected Tuesday, chance for storms, highs level off around 70. Chance for storms, Tuesday night, lows around 52, mainly cloudy skies expected. From the Weatherology Weather Center, I'm meteorologist Jennifer Wojcicki on Rock 95. Right now, it's 62 degrees.
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1: Lows dip down to about 57. Overnight, under mainly cloudy skies, southeast winds 5 to 10 miles per hour. Cloudy skies expected Tuesday, chance for storms, highs level off around 70. Chance for storms, Tuesday night, lows around 52, mainly cloudy skies expected. From the Weatherology Weather Center, I'm meteorologist Jennifer Wojcicki on Rock 95. Right now, 61.
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1: Lows dip down to about 57. Overnight, under mainly cloudy skies, southeast winds 5 to 10 miles per hour. Cloudy skies expected Tuesday, chance for storms, highs level off around 70. Chance for storms, Tuesday night, lows around 52, mainly cloudy skies expected. From the Weatherology Weather Center, I'm meteorologist Jennifer Wojcicki on Rock 95. Right now, 61.
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1: Lows dip down to about 57. Overnight, under mainly cloudy skies, southeast winds 5 to 10 miles per hour. Cloudy skies expected Tuesday, chance for storms, highs level off around 70. Chance for storms, Tuesday night, lows around 52, mainly cloudy skies expected. From the Weatherology Weather Center, I'm meteorologist Jennifer Wojcicki on Rock 95. Currently, it's 59 degrees.
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2: Lows dip down to about 57. Overnight, under mainly cloudy skies, southeast winds 5 to 10 miles per hour. Cloudy skies expected Tuesday, chance for storms, highs level off around 70. Chance for storms, Tuesday night, lows around 52, mainly cloudy skies expected. From the Weatherology Weather Center, I'm meteorologist Jennifer Wojcicki on Rock 95. Currently, it's 59 degrees.

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1: Here's your weatherology forecast brought to you by Ag Country. Lows level off around 58 overnight under mainly cloudy skies, southeasterly winds 5 to 10 miles per hour. Overcast skies, Tuesday, chance of thunderstorms, highs level off around 70. From the Weatherology Weather Center, I'm meteorologist Jennifer Wojcicki on Rock 95. Currently 59.
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1: Here's your weatherology forecast brought to you by Ag Country. Lows level off around 58 overnight under mainly cloudy skies, southeasterly winds 5 to 10 miles per hour. Overcast skies, Tuesday, chance of thunderstorms, highs level off around 70. From the Weatherology Weather Center, I'm meteorologist Jennifer Wojcicki on Rock 95. Currently 59.
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8: Thunderstorms likely today, otherwise cloudy skies. High temperatures reach up to 70. South winds 8 to 15 miles per hour. Mainly cloudy skies expected. Tonight, chance of thunderstorms, lows around 52. Cloudy skies with a few peaks of sun. Tomorrow, slight chance for storms, highs around 70. From the Weatherology Weather Center, I'm meteorologist Jennifer Wojcicki on Rock 95. Right now, it's 60 degrees.
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6: Hail and damaging winds are predicted with this next storm.
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9: Thunderstorms likely today, otherwise cloudy skies. High temperatures reach up to 70. South winds 8 to 15 miles per hour. Mainly cloudy skies expected. Tonight, chance of thunderstorms. Lows around 52. Cloudy skies with a few peaks of sun. Tomorrow, slight chance for storms. Highs around 70. From the Weatherology Weather Center, I'm meteorologist Jennifer Wojcicki on Rock 95. Right now, it's 60 degrees.
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0: tell me it was in Pumpkin Town by 2. He was asking why it doesn't come up on 3011. So after I yelled and screamed and telling him why it wasn't coming up on 3011.
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1: Sorry, that's a big yawn. Hope everybody had a
2: perfectly timed
1: a good Father's Day weekend there. We're all dads here, so, you know.
2: Yeah.
1: Happy Father's Day to you guys, and Nick will be here eventually, I'm sure. Yeah. Happy Father's Day weekend. I was driving down to the beach on Friday, and it was busier than normal because everybody, that's apparently a big day now.
2: It's a federal holiday.
1: Yeah, it's
2: no
1: federal,
2: mail.
1: Right.
2: Exactly. No banks.
1: No. Did you walk to the mailbox?
2: No. No.
1: All right.
2: I drove by it, and I thought, and then I remembered.
1: Todd, I saw a picture of you and your old man. That was cool. Larry looked good. You were walking somewhere, right?
3: Yeah. Well, no. We were driving.
1: Oh, I thought you might have been hiking or something.
3: Oh, there. No. He's not much on the hiking.
1: I didn't think so. Yeah. He had the jeans on and sneakers.
3: No,
1: that whole look, man.
3: He's got some...
1: I know he can't walk that far, can he?
3: No, he's got some real mobility issues. And it concerns me.
1: He got COPD too, doesn't he?
3: Yeah, he's got that. He's got the emphysema.
1: Yeah. Oh, emphysema, okay.
3: Yeah, he fared pretty well at 10,000 feet. I mean, okay. He walked around the parking lot a little bit.
2: Again, I want to argue that the emphysema has trained him to be at altitude.
1: Yeah, maybe.
2: He's used to not being able to breathe.
1: Sometimes like breathing through a straw. My dad had COPD. It's brutal, man.
3: So. But it was good to see him.
1: Yeah, sure it was.
3: We had a bad sequence when he was there.
1: What happened, man?
3: Well, first of all, Dad's really into the World Cup, so we watched a lot of World Cup.
1: What's his favorite team?
3: USA, USA.
1: Here's my problem with the World Cup is I don't know how it works. Even Michelle looked it up. He said, well, this team played this team. Because, like, you know, we're used to knowing divisions and wins and, you know, the health.
2: Yeah, well, maybe I
1: haven't gone down to rabbit hole to even care about it, but, you know.
2: Basically, whatever. Where we're at right now is everybody playing everybody in their division. The pool play.
1: But yeah.
2: And then they move to the knockout stage.
1: And they still go to different cities, though, each time.
3: But the knockout round becomes, you know, single elimination.
2: Yeah.
1: Does it? Okay.
3: Like all the other tournaments.
2: I think it's the top 16.
1: So there'll be a lot of shootouts at the end. It's not real soccer, right?
3: So at one point, I'll give you the whole history here. Dad gets up, his foot fell asleep or something. His one foot was dead.
1: Right.
3: He's coming out of his chair to walk across the room to get his walker, and he goes down.
1: Oh, man.
3: He's got one of those watches, and I spent all kinds of the weekend dealing with old guys in tech.
2: I'm
3: the guy.
1: Yeah, you're the one.
3: Right, who's in charge of the tech.
2: Welcome to my world.
3: Yeah. But he's got the watch. He's got the Apple Watch on.
2: The one that's supposed to alert somebody when he falls?
3: And it's going off, and you know, he's fumbling around with it. And, Dad, there's a little icon on the bottom that says, I'm okay, if you look at that. If you've had the Apple Watch, in fact, you know, Ryan's got one, but he's got to turn it off when he goes skiing because, you know.
1: He falls all the time.
3: Or boarding or whatever he does. And he falls all the time, so he turns it off for that. Dad, just hit the I'm okay button.
1: Okay.
3: So he does that. And then I got to flip over. Somehow he's able to watch Dr. Phil all day.
1: Okay.
3: And I don't know how he switches over to, because he's got a smart TV, and he's able to switch over to the apps when I'm not there. But when I'm there, I got to switch from cable to the apps, because, you know, we're watching the World Cup and whatever else, the U.S. Open, on the cable. And he can't seem to figure that out.
1: Right.
3: And then my buddy in Ogallala can't figure out how to work the machine when the waitress presents it to you.
2: Oh.
1: He's an old dude, too, man.
3: Right. How to download. I think we were downloading Peacock or something, and I had to take charge of that. And it's like, when I'm in charge of tech.
1: Your dad's not going to be younger than you, but you got to find some younger friends, man. Yeah.
3: No, he's not.
1: Well, you take that Brokeback trip with the younger dude, so he can help you with your stuff there. But there's no tech in the woods, right?
3: No, we don't need any tech in the woods.
1: Just when you have a young guy, you don't need tech, right? All right. So otherwise, you're pretty healthy, everything good?
3: No.
1: When'd you want to go back to Phoenix? Now?
3: He wants to go right away.
1: Right.
3: Yeah, like the day I got there, he was almost certain. But I think, and there was another incident where, I guess when he goes to my sister's place, he sits on the steps outside the kitchen to smoke because he burned some holes in the patio furniture before.
1: Right.
3: So he doesn't sit on the patio furniture anymore, and he's sitting on the steps outside. For the first time, my sister said this has never happened before, he can't get up.
1: He
3: has lost a ton of strength. He has lost...
1: How old is he now, man?
3: He's 88.
1: Okay.
3: And now Now he weighs about 148 pounds.
1: That's pretty skinny.
3: You know, man. He used to be 165, 170 yeah. pounds. Yeah, well, bigger than that one.
1: Ozempic?
2: Yeah.
3: No.
2: He's on the GLP-1s.
1: I'm joking.
2: There he's taking the shot.
3: Old age and lung cancer.
1: Yeah.
3: Although that has pretty much receded. So he's good. He's good in that aspect.
1: Cool, man.
2: But how the hell did he get into soccer? That's my question.
1: Yeah, that's a great question.
2: Well, like, where did that come from?
3: It's on TV.
1: So he just, it's on TV. Okay, yeah, got it.
3: He didn't want to change the channel or something. And I learned a lot about the World Cup because my brother-in-law is fairly well-versed in soccer because both of his sons are really into soccer. My nephews weren't around, but they would. I had a lot of rules questions. He was able to answer some for me, and we'll discuss those throughout the show.
1: Your old man was able to... Yeah.
3: No. My brother-in-law
1: was able
3: to explain some stuff to me. And
1: did it still make it any more exciting when nobody scores, you know?
3: No. What did we watch? No,
1: they kick the ball the whole way down, and another guy comes up and just kicks it away.
3: We watched Ecuador and Curacao, and nobody scored.
1: Yeah, nobody scored, yeah. Yeah.
3: Now, I like the game when it gets inside that little box.
1: Right.
3: You know, when they're kicking
1: around.
3: Well,
1: you see the highlights. You see the highlights of all these cool goals, and you go, great, this just looks cool. Oh, it's not.
3: Yeah.
1: It's up and down. Well, whatever. Have
3: but
1: fun.
3: But when they get inside the box and there's a chance they might score, it's exciting to watch that.
1: A little bit. Yeah, it is. Yeah,
3: sure. But when they play that four-corner stuff in the backcourt or whatever call it on the pitch.
1: Just kicking it around looking for an opening. Look for an opening. Right.
3: Right. I don't know. Understand that because I forget what game we were watching, but somebody was down 1-0, and there were 6 minutes left in the game.
1: How do you know that exactly? That's the thing. I hate about that. Oh, I know the count
2: 6 minutes
1: clock,
2: plus whatever else we're going to
1: tag
2: on.
1: Whatever mysterious
2: number.
1: Yes. And don't email us about that because you're wrong. We're right.
3: We are. Because what they should do.
1: It's stupid.
3: When it comes to that, is inform us, you know, the TV audience.
1: Put the clock up.
3: You know. They know.
1: They know
3: how much time.
1: Players know too, apparently.
3: And they throw up not just a round number. Like it'll say plus six.
2: Yeah.
1: Right.
2: Yeah. But they don't put up an actual moving clock.
3: Because sometimes during the extra time, like the one I was watching, I don't know if it was USA, Australia, a ref went down. He had a cramp. So you got to add time then.
1: Right.
3: They don't do that on the clock. You know, it should say that plus 6 hours and 45 seconds. Or if there's anything else that happens, you know, let us know. Every other sport in the world.
1: Everyone.
3: We know when we know exactly when the game is going to end. In the NBA, we have it to the tenth of a second.
1: And if you want to grow the game in the United States, I realize it's the biggest game in the world, but just tell us. It would help, you know?
2: Yeah. Or again, as I've said before.
1: Or don't watch.
2: Stop the clock when somebody goes down.
1: Yeah, just do it that way.
2: We have the technology.
3: And I'm curious if this is a new phenomenon. Sensing, you know, the USA is hosting, or North America is hosting the World Cup. And TV is very important. I've never seen before watching on. I don't watch a bunch of hockey. But they have...
2: Or soccer.
3: Match breaks. Yeah, soccer. Match breaks and hydration breaks.
2: Those were built in for commercials.
3: Right. So you can slam in some commercials, but the clock continues to run.
2: Yep.
3: If you watch during the match breaks and the hydration break.
2: Yeah.
1: What the hell?
2: Those were added in for TV for this World Cup.
3: But they have the capability of telling us exactly how much extra time they're adding, and they don't convey it. And I don't even know if the announcers know it. They probably do, and they should relay that to the audience. That's my biggest complaint about this. Tell me when the game is going to
1: end. Like you said, if it's a one-goal game and somebody's driving down with the ball, it's like anything. Yeah. Oh, we're going to score. We're going to score. Oh. It's over.
3: Yeah.
2: Right. Yeah, and I don't think there's even any horn.
3: No.
2: The ref just blows a whistle and everybody goes.
1: Just kind of all walk off.
2: Oh, it's over.
1: Right. Oh, it's over.
3: Yeah. The endings
1: all
3: seem so anticlimactic.
2: They really do.
1: Yeah. It does.
3: Yeah. Okay.
1: That's the way it's always been for 250 years.
3: You kids, get off the field. We're done now.
2: I think we as Americans are so conditioned, like you say, to know when the end is coming, and it helps to build the tension. You see, we get under 2 minutes in football. We watch and it starts to get tight and tense. And then in soccer, it's just like, oh, it's over?
1: Well, we all listen. You mentioned hockey. accidentally there. But the bottom line is we watch hockey a little bit, this show does, and we know the guy's driving with the puck and the clock is running out. They only have a certain amount of time to score, and that's exciting as hell in hockey.
4: Right. Yeah.
1: The clock is kicking down, it's tie, or somebody's up by one, bap, bap, bap, bap, bap. Oh, hey, you know, that's pretty cool. But because we all know what's going on.
2: Yeah, the clock helps.
1: We're not even hockey guys. Right.
3: Yeah, we know when it's the bottom of the ninth. We know when a guy's putting on the 18th hole. Yeah.
2: Right.
1: Well, we don't cater to you, USA douchebags. You don't know anything about soccer, blah, blah, blah.
2: Well, whatever. Then stop trying to make it big here. It's just not going to be.
1: Help us out, man. Help us out. All right. All right, come on back.
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4: Thunderstorms likely today. Otherwise, cloudy skies. High temperatures reach up to 70. South winds 8 to 15 miles per hour. Mainly cloudy skies expected. Tonight, chance of thunderstorms. Lows around 52. Cloudy skies with a few peaks of sun. Tomorrow, slight chance for storms. Highs around 70. From the Weatherology Weather Center, I'm meteorologist Jennifer Wojcicki on Rock 95. Right now, 59.
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3: This is out of the OC Today Dispatch. That's Ocean City, Maryland. And the headline said, beach fornicators in OC. Two Maryland residents face indecent exposure.
4: Okay. I thought this was going to be a story about you.
5: Yeah.
3: Well, I did read this out loud with our names in there.
4: But you're not a Maryland resident.
3: No, two Maryland residents. Yeah, you're right. It could have been about me. Two Maryland residents face indecent exposure and disorderly conduct charges after getting caught having sex on the beach. Emma Miller, 24, and Austin Event, 22, both of Elliott City, were arrested around 1 a.m. on May 24th. On the beach at 9th Street after police were alerted to the indecent exposure by a public safety officer. The PSO told the responding officer he could see Miller and Avent engaging in sexual intercourse on the beach from the boardwalk. Now, here's my favorite line in this whole bit, because this is written in the paper, so somebody had fun with this. The officer confirmed the two were engaged with Miller in a dress, bent over, with Avent with his pants down behind her.
5: They had to
3: list exactly what they were doing. I mean, they didn't say, all they could have said was they're banging on the beach. But she was bent over. I'm guessing she was standing up, bent over, you know?
5: Yeah.
3: Little sundress, easy access. Good for these people. What I love about this story is, I'm sure it was like some sort of little stupid fine, whatever, but the fact is, cause it was 1 o'clock in the morning and no kids were around, but what I love about this story is that the names are in there and these people are heroes, except for, great day, for father. I know we all know our daughters are going to have sex and do have sex, but you don't want to read about it, do you?
5: No.
3: No, it's your son. You're high-fiving your son, obviously, but yeah. But
5: yeah, her so dad.
3: Emma Miller's dad's gone, oh, Jesus.
5: Yeah, he read that and went, oh, man. That's not what I needed.
3: Yeah. Especially if she didn't know, especially if it wasn't like her boyfriend. What if it's just some guy they met? You know?
5: Could have been.
3: Yeah, right.
5: Could have been a boardwalk hookup.
3: Yeah.
5: You know?
3: Beach fornicators. Who used the word fornicator anymore?
4: Had to drive another 17 hours to get to a beach.
3: Yeah.
4: That's what I like about where you are.
3: Oh, yeah. I was there. Yeah, it's about 3.5.
4: I'm awfully triple landlocked.
3: Yeah, you know. It's the only triple landlocked state in the country is Nebraska. Yeah.
4: Plus,
3: got a lake.
4: I spent way too much time on the road.
3: You did. You drove to where, Montana again?
4: No, it was Laramie, Wyoming.
3: Oh, Wyoming. I'm sorry. Wyoming is the second
5: state. Different desolate state.
3: Those two, I don't.
4: 740 miles to Laramie, Wyoming. God.
3: Wow.
4: Yeah, plus we made the little side trip, you know, and I stopped to see my buddy in Ogallala along the way. And
3: just help him work his, work on the tip machine at the restaurant.
4: Somebody had to download the Peacock app.
3: Peacock, Todd.
5: So did those truckers. Trucker bitches get out of the left lane for you, Todd?
4: They did not. Especially in Wyoming. Right. I don't know what their problem is. There is a stretch. We had this conversation when I think Zach was here. There's a stretch of Interstate 80 in Wyoming from the Nebraska border to just outside of Cheyenne where it's 80 miles an hour. The speed limit is 80 miles an hour.
5: Apparently that's South Dakota.
3: That's pretty cool.
5: Too.
3: So that means you're going to go. Yeah. Can you go 85? Or they're just going to say? Are they going to say, hey, you know?
5: I bet you. But you probably get 4 or 5 at 80 instead.
3: You never know,
5: of 7
3: man.
5: Or 8.
3: No, don't you think a cop in that situation is thinking, okay, it's 80, but we're going to make it 80?
4: Here's the thing:
3: fast.
4: We were discussing 82 was the sweet spot.
5: Yeah.
4: And I passed 3 state troopers going 82 miles an hour. They did not flinch. Yeah. And then once we got into Wyoming, I thought, well, they're going to bump it up. They're going to start. The flow is going to go a little faster. But no, everybody, even though the speed limit was 80, was also going 82 miles an hour.
3: Well, think about it, too. I mean, I'm not saying. Some people shouldn't be going 80 because they're not really that comfortable behind the wheel. You ever notice that?
5: Yeah.
3: There's a lot of, you can't tell who that person is. You know, it could be in front of you.
5: Until they're in a wreck.
4: Going with the flow.
3: Could be you.
4: But coming back, the flow in the left lane between Lincoln and Omaha was 90 to 95 miles an hour.
3: Wow.
4: And I
3: the flow can all still be, the flow can all be stopped still.
4: Oh, yeah.
3: You know, they all it's going to be is a guy, a cop way ahead, and they register, and they call ahead, and he waves five cars right over. I've seen it done before, you know.
4: But the truck at 92 miles an hour, I can't believe how smooth it is. It probably handles as well as a sports car from, like, the 60s or the 70s.
5: Yeah,
3: 60s, 70s, right.
4: When they were smooth driving machines.
5: Yeah, there's been a lot of inventions in suspension area.
3: Yeah.
4: Check out this. There's a road in Texas between, I think it's Texas Highway 130. Mm-hmm. It's a toll road. I don't know how long a stretch of road it is between between Austin and San Antonio, where the speed limit is 85. And probably justified. It's probably a flat stretch of road. And since it's a toll road, nobody goes on it. So I don't know how much they exceed the speed limit there.
5: The highest legal speed limit in the U.S. at 85 for a 41-mile stretch.
4: 41 miles.
5: Yeah.
3: It's funny they made it 85. Because, you know, they all know when they make it something, it's usually 5 miles ahead of that. So they could have kept it at 80 and figured out that'll keep everybody at 85.
4: Yeah,
3: you know?
4: But here's what I found. When you bump it up to 80, they don't speed that much more than 75. We were going the same pace, same pace.
5: Well, yeah, I think most normal people would, their sense of self, you know, preservation would kick in and go, do I need to be doing 87
3: exactly.
5: at 90?
3: Like, exactly.
5: I think this is fast enough.
3: Right. 85-year-old arrested for street racing, just enjoying his car, he said. An 85-year-old Florida man was arrested after police say he was caught street racing at over 100 miles an hour. William Bosworth was pulled over in Leesburg, Florida on June 12th after a Lake County Sheriff Office deputy spotted two cars allegedly racing down Highway 27. The rest affidavit said the vehicle. So he pulled up. He's got a gray Nissan sports car. He pulled up next to a red Corvette, and they street raced. And the Corvette was going 125. This 85-year-old dude smoking a cigar was going 110 in a 45-mile-an-hour zone.
5: Oh, my God.
3: 85.
5: I want to know what he was
3: driving.
5: I don't care.
3: I'm not into ageism, but nobody should be going 80. If you're 85, you should be driving 110 miles an hour.
4: No, you should be driving a golf cart.
3: Yeah.
5: I want more specifics on what he was driving. It just says gray sports car.
3: Yeah, I know. It said Nissan.
5: Oh, okay. So maybe it was like a Fast and Furious type of thing?
3: Yeah, gray.

0: they take off, they're racing.
1: There's, there's body cam
0: Signal Reno allegedly later referred to his vehicle as the one that won, the Corvette. So he already said, yeah, my car won.
1: We hell you did.
0: Yeah.
2: I don't recall the last time a truck passed me in the right lane. Yeah. But a truck passed me in the right lane because he was in a big hurry.
1: Wow.
2: It was a FedEx truck, probably going 85 to 90 miles an hour.
1: FedEx truck, or like a semi?
2: It wasn't one of the bigger trailers. It was just a smaller trailer. Mm-hmm. And most of the ones I saw said FedEx Ground. This one said FedEx Critical something. So I wonder if he didn't have a cooler full of kidneys and livers and hearts, you know, and he had
0: a cooler full of them. Yeah,
2: right. I'm taking these to the med center.
0: Yeah,
1: there was a giant.
0: I know. Actually, I used to date a nurse, and her and her friend were transporting a kidney or a heart, and they were caught speeding, and they told the cop. The cop said sorry and said, and really, they followed the cop. Yeah, that was a real thing.
1: And the patient died.
0: They were pulled over, I think, on the Hershey Highway, believe it or not. And I'm serious. And they were going too fast. Cop pulled them over. He said, no, they were actually getting a heart or a liver or something to another hospital. And he goes, I'm sorry. So follow me.
1: I got into right in and right out of a big backup on the interstate yesterday because like a male semi had like hit an underpass or I don't know. There was mail all over the road.
0: You had me in mail semi. You mean M-A-L-E?
1: No.
2: Yeah. But fortunately,
1: it means the mail.
2: Right. This mail will get delivered at the same time it usually does.
0: Yeah, it does.
2: Like crosstown. Takes about
0: you 3 weeks. You had me at mail semi. Right.
2: Takes about 3 weeks to get a letter across town with the U.S. mail now.
0: I do suggest standing up on the beach to have sex. I've had sex at the beach, and it's kind of like there's still some sand involved sometimes, even with a towel. But, yeah, if you're going to have sex, just bend her over and have her stand up.
2: You know. All right. Well, tell us all about that.
0: No, I didn't do it. No, I didn't do it.
1: Teasing a story here?
0: No, I'm just telling you what that guy was busted for.
1: Yeah. Uh-huh.
0: Yeah, young couple there. All right. Come on back.
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5: From the newsroom, I'm Alex Carminati. The annual Polk County Fair Chocolate Contest will be happening on Wednesday, July 8th. Entries must be submitted at the Hanson Free Stage that same day by 6:30 p.m., with judging beginning at 7 p.m. Cash prizes will be awarded to the top three winners in both adult and youth categories. For more details, visit the Polk County Fair website at polkcountyfairfertilemn.com. More than 2,000 people who bought Medora musical tickets are affected by President Trump's visit on July 1st. Those customers will be reimbursed. The dates affected are like July 1st, as President Trump will be in town that day for the dedication ceremony for the new Theodore Roosevelt Presidential Library. The Grand Forks Public Library is hosting an event this morning called Preschool Storytime with the Cop. Officers from the Grand Forks Police Department will share read-alouds, interactive moments, and stories about their work. The event happens at 10 a.m. at 2110 Library Circle. From the newsroom, I'm Alex Carminati.
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7: Thunderstorms likely today, otherwise cloudy skies. High temperatures reach up to 70. South winds 8 to 15 miles per hour. Mainly cloudy skies expected. Tonight, chance of thunderstorms, lows around 52. Cloudy skies with a few peaks of sun. Tomorrow, slight chance for storms, highs around 70. From the Weatherology Weather Center, I'm meteorologist Jennifer Wojcicki on Rock 95. Right now, 59.
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3: You want to know another weird fetish? This is some guy. He doesn't say, don't say my name. I'll just say his first name, Jack. I love having it. My old lady and a missionary and holding her hands behind her head. This guy likes armpits, by the way. And just burying my face in them bears. He writes that.
4: Armpit fetish?
3: I do like feet, too, but let's be honest, it's not a part of a woman's body that I wouldn't smell, lick, whatever, etc.
4: So he's not discerning.
3: I also know a woman who loves the smell of a man's armpit after a day of work with the deodorant and natural body odor combined. But that's just like motorboating a woman's breast fresh out of the bra after a day's work for me. Yeah, Jack just likes to sniff everything.
5: Now, I'm familiar with women who like a sweaty guy after a gym workout.
3: Well, it's pheromones.
5: Yeah, they don't know what they're getting.
3: Yeah, yeah. I mean, stank is stank, but you're right. The pheromones is what probably takes over there. And this woman likes it with a little mixture of stank and like, I don't know, whatever deodorant you wear. Yeah.
5: Stank and secret.
3: Well, and the women, in the woman's armpit, yeah. He just puts his fat. He said this Saturday at 9 o'clock in the morning.
4: Right. I think.
3: Well, that's what it was in the junk email.
4: Oh, okay.
3: I don't know what it was, yeah. That's all he's.
5: He probably just got done.
3: Yeah.
5: Motorboating an armpit.
4: Oh. And you're like, I mean, if they're showered, I suppose, but I think that's a pass.
3: Women's armpits stink, too. Maybe not as bad as dudes, but they do, you know.
4: I think that's a pass.
3: Yeah. Shove your nose in there.
4: Yeah, no. I mean, whatever, you know, not my kink, but that's fine. You have fun with your armpits.
5: Whatever you're into.
4: Yeah, yeah, that's more for you.
5: As long as you're not lopping off digits, I won't object.
3: Yeah, that's a weird story.
4: As long as everything is consensual.
5: Right. Whatever your kink or your fetish might be. So is the country that we used to call Turkey, now pronounced Turkey-E.
3: Who they play?
5: Paraguay. They're in the same group as the U.S. But Turkey-E sounds like a South Park character. Sounds like one of the woodland characters.
3: Why is it just Turkey now?
5: Well, I think that's the way they spell it.
4: Yeah, it's the more proper.
5: Yeah.
3: Do they say it Turkey-E?
5: Yeah.
3: Well, they do?
5: They've been pronouncing it that way. At least the announcer on TV is.
3: But what's the story of that one dude, too? You're the one dude calling the World Cup. I mean, it's one of those in studio. And he calls it soccer and everybody gets pissed at him.
5: Really?
3: Yeah, it was a big story over the weekend. He said, "I'm an American. I'm going to call it soccer." He wasn't like all jingoistic. He was just saying, "We call it soccer. I'm going to call it soccer." He was a soccer expert too.
5: He's an American like play-by-play guy.
3: It was a studio host thing. Okay. I didn't get a chance to look it up this morning. I just remembered it when you brought that up about changing the name to Turkey or Turkey-E. But yeah, it was a guy that says, "No, I'm standing by." And like there was a just another guy on the set who wasn't from America, but he was a soccer analyst, and he said it's football. He goes, "Well, I'll call it football." Oh, over there, but here I'm calling it soccer. You know, and we call it soccer too. Yeah. We have a game called football here. You know, that's it's what it is. Yeah,
5: yeah. We don't distinguish that with.
3: And I think if you say football, you just sound like one of those. It's like
5: football.
3: When Puss says. It's like when Puss says Brazil. You know,
4: Brazil.
3: You're trying to blend in by calling it football. You know, it's football. You know,
5: we don't use the term American football.
3: We don't.
5: I like when Kenny Mayne calls it tackle football.
3: Tackle football, right, yeah.
5: That's pretty cool.
3: I've always loved that, too.
5: Because that's what it is.
3: Yeah.
5: It's tackle football.
3: But I don't think, if you call it soccer, I mean, Americans, we call it soccer.
5: Yeah.
3: It's ML, soccer league.
5: Well, we're old. And
3: Major League Soccer in the United States is called Major League Soccer.
5: Right.
3: It's an American thing, right.
5: If you remember, there was also, long ago, the North American Soccer League.
3: Right, right.
5: Yeah. So they've called it soccer in this country forever.
3: I think
4: there's a women's professional soccer league.
3: I do think though that being in one of those major cities where the games are being played would be a lot of fun just to go out and party because you're going to be around a bunch of
5: people. Okay, here's another problem that I have, and I'm not
3: and not the U.S. not the USA part area. I would the Scots and by the way, Scotland is leaving Boston. Guess who's showing up? England. And they drink just as much as the Scots do.
4: Yep. No rest for the bars in Boston.
3: Not at all.
5: There's no mention of any naming rights, and again, I'm not hating on the World Cup.
3: I'm not either.
5: I've actually enjoyed watching it, And I watched a lot of it with Dad over the weekend.
3: Yeah.
5: But they announced, I think we saw a game, was it yesterday?
3: Mm-hmm.
5: And day before. It was at Kansas City Stadium.
4: Mm-hmm.
3: Yeah.
4: That's what they're calling everything.
5: Arrowhead Stadium. Arrowhead.
3: It's not a naming right.
5: No, it's not part of the naming rights.
3: That's a great point.
5: Like, I mean, when they do the World Cup over in, let's say, London, do they call it Wembley Stadium?
3: Or great question.
5: Is it just London Stadium? Wembley is not part of the naming rights. It's just the name of the stadium and has been forever, just like Arrowhead has been the name of the stadium in Kansas City. And nobody paid for that name.
3: Nobody did.
5: Since it got built.
4: But that's got to be the outlier. That's got to be the exception. Most of the stadiums they're in are corporate names. Yeah. They probably just put out a blanket statement. Look, we're going to call everything
3: Kansas City Stadium.
4: City Stadium.
3: Yeah.
4: That's it.
5: Because there's only a handful of stadiums that don't have naming rights. Lambeau Field is one of them.
4: Yeah. But even the Chiefs did the whole Geehaw Field at Arrowhead Stadium. Yeah. So they kind of did a half measure to it so they could get some money out of it.
5: Well, that's what a lot of memorial stadiums.
3: And they call the Romeo parking lot, too.
5: Every
3: that's the naming rights.
5: Stadium with memorial in front of it is kind of a dump. But, you know, they named the field then.
3: Yeah, yeah.
4: And they've talked about that for Green Bay.
3: Naming the field, but not the stadium.
5: They should, because, you know, there's
3: a lot of money, man.
5: There's money involved in that.
3: Yeah. A lot of money.
4: Yeah.
3: Yeah.
4: I mean,
3: and people would, you know what, if it was like, you know, Baby Wipes Stadium. We still call it Lambeau.
4: If they come out and they say, look, we're going to call it Johnsonville Brats Field at Lambeau Stadium.
5: At Lambeau Stadium.
4: Well, fine. Yeah. That's fine.
5: Soldier Field does not have naming rights.
3: Pass it up the cash.
5: Is there a field at Soldier Stadium?
4: I don't believe
5: or
4: so.
5: Or Soldier Field?
3: Because it's Soldier Field is what they call the whole place.
4: But I guarantee you they will as soon as they get done with this move.
5: Yeah. Whenever they move to the suburbs or to Indiana, there will be a name on that stadium. I guarantee it.
4: A lot of Packer fans treat that as some sort of sacred cow when the idea comes up of selling some naming rights.
5: Yeah, I don't get that.
4: No.
5: Everybody's
3: and by the way,
5: money.
3: They'll eventually call it something. They'll take the money.
4: Eventually it'll happen.
3: There's got to be some money involved, you know.
5: It's just confusing when they change it a lot. You don't know what to call it.
3: Yeah.
4: Well, some of those.
5: Do you know the name right off the top of your head to the stadium in Baltimore? It's some bank.
3: Oh, AT&T.
4: M&T.
3: Yeah. M&T, right.
4: M&T Bank.
3: Yeah, M&T, right.
5: How about the one in Cincinnati? What's the name of the stadium in Cincinnati?
4: Paycom Stadium or something like that?
3: No clue, man. Yeah. Riverfront. It's Riverfront.
5: Jacksonville has some, regional bank.
4: Yeah.
5: And I don't know the name of the Jacksonville Stadium.
3: Yeah. AccuSure is a dumb name. It's a dumb name, but that's what it is now in Pittsburgh.
4: But I mean,
3: some
4: of those places get $20-25 million a year for that.
3: Exactly.
4: For those rights.
3: That's a ton, man.
4: Take the money.
3: Yeah.
5: And some of them spend all of their marketing budget on the naming rights to the field, and then their business goes bankrupt. Sports Authority Stadium.
3: That's right.
5: In Denver.
3: Right.
5: They put all their money into naming that stadium.
3: Did Dick's buy one?
5: I don't know.
3: There's a smaller Dick's stadium out there, isn't there?
4: Yeah, it's a soccer stadium.
3: You can't beat Dick's.
4: Where's that game at?
3: Dick's Stadium. Yeah.
4: And then they also have the jar in Denver.
3: Well, remember the Pink Taco? Arena? Pink Taco, the Mexican restaurant, the space while it was Vegas, one in Vegas, was still some in California. They had enough money. They didn't want to buy the naming rights of somebody. And
5: in Phoenix,
3: they turned it down.
4: Cardinal Stadium.
5: Yeah.
3: They wouldn't take it because it'd be Pink Taco Stadium.
4: Mm-hmm.
5: Yeah. Instead,
3: we know that means a vagina. We get it. But just that would have been a great name for a stadium.
5: With State Farm.
3: Yeah.
5: Yeah, the suburban Denver is Dick's Sporting Goods Park.
3: Yeah.
5: Commerce City, Colorado.
3: Yeah.
4: Which, by the way, Todd, speaking of the Cardinals, I saw your boy in the dugout with Oklahoma yesterday.
5: Oh, was he?
4: Kyler Murray was standing.
3: He's in Omaha? Okay.
4: Yeah, well, they cut to a shot of the Oklahoma dugout, and he went to Oklahoma, played ball there. And
3: of course you did.
4: They were showing the manager, and right behind him was like, well, that's Kyler Murray.
5: He played baseball too, right?
4: Yeah. He was drafted as a baseball player.
3: He was the bat boy. Sorry, it's Kyler Murray's short joke.
4: He's a little guy.
5: I'll bring this up since Nick walked in. He's the modern day John Elway.
3: Yeah.
5: He could have gone either way.
4: Did he kill a guy?
5: He could, no, he could have. Well, no. But not yet. Yeah. Elway didn't do that till later in life. But he could have gone to play baseball.
3: Well, there was talk. I remember there was, I mean, probably not from him, but when he was having a couple bad seasons in Phoenix, that he might go back to baseball. But they were talking about his age. He'd have to go back to minor league. Could he do it? Blah, blah, blah. And of course, he's going to stick with football.
6: Who's this?
3: And he's your quarterback there, Todd.
6: Right. Oh,
5: he's surrounded with all the talent he needs now. So I don't see a loss on that schedule.
3: Well, back.
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2: Yeah, it was a 30-mile-an-hour north wind coming into Brookings that day. It was December 2023. And
3: must have been playoffs then.
2: It was playoffs. Oh, yeah. 10 degrees with the wind chill. And with 7:54 to play in the second quarter following a 25-yard touchdown run by the Wildcats, that's Villanova running back Jalen Jackson, to give the Villanova 6-3 advantage. Both teams, during the ESPN broadcast, went into heated trailers on the sideline. Trailers.
4: Yeah. They were like the ones they put cargo in. They were cargo containers.
2: Right.
3: Oh,
2: yeah, exactly what they were. Right, yeah.
3: Like shipping containers?
4: Yeah. Yeah, but they had heaters in there, and you could see guys just running in there as soon as they come off the field.
2: Ultimately, the kids from Philly said, F it, and they lost 23-12. To the Jackrabbits, a lot of those kids are from up in that area. Well, they're from everywhere for that matter. So, but nobody wants to play in that kind of crap. Holy hell, that's cold. By the way, here's another thing about the World Cup is kind of funny. I'm looking at this headline. I realize it's probably an upset, but is it an upset when it's a draw?
4: Yeah, depending on who it is.
3: Yeah.
4: I saw a draw be characterized as an upset.
2: It was. It was Cape Verde beat took a draw with Uruguay 2-2. Okay, without looking up, where's Cape Verde?
3: I believe that's Africa.
2: It's an island nation in the central Atlantic Ocean off the coast of West Africa, known for its stable democracy, unique Creole culture, and volcanic landscape. Todd, sounds like a place to go.
3: Looks a little too tropical to me.
4: Yeah, might be humid there.
5: It does.
2: The country gained independence from Portugal in 1975 and has since developed a strong economy, heavily relying on tourism, fishing, and their soccer team. 2-2. Good for Cape Verde.
3: Yeah, just a short boat ride to go someplace to get the Ebola.
2: Yes. Well, there is tourism there, but tourism maybe from just Africa, you know.
4: Yeah, because I think...
2: You don't want Ebola for sure. You know?
4: If I understand everything correctly, when you get the draw, you still get 1 point.
2: Of course you do.
4: Like it's 2 points for a win, one for a draw, none for a loss, and then those points count to who gets to go on.
2: Yeah.
4: So you still get a point, so that's a good thing.
3: I'm sure Cape Verde would be a nice place for vacation.
2: Or you could be like Austin, who was at a Cubs game and said they scored a point in overtime to win.
3: Yeah.
4: You missed that the other day, Nick.
2: Oh, you weren't here. Yeah, Austin went and saw the Cubs. His kid likes baseball. Austin doesn't watch sports by his own admission, and he said the Cubs won by a point in overtime.
3: In overtime.
2: By the way, no irony. That's what he thought it was. You know, yeah. He wasn't joking.
5: He was paying a certain amount of attention.
2: Yeah, he was. Oh no, he liked it. He loved beer. Now he likes the Cubs. He says
4: we may have savaged him on that one.
2: Yeah,
3: may have. But he speaks in every sport like he would like football terms. He knows football terms because he's grown up hijacking and getting cease and desist orders from the University of Nebraska.
2: Yeah. Yeah, so it was a point
3: in overtime.
2: This is what I love about. I was reading that story I read about that newspaper in Ocean City about the Emma Miller, 24, Austin Avent of 22. Now, the officer confirmed that the two were engaged with Miller. I love the ages here. I love to see this with, what's her name, Andrea Mitchell?
3: Yeah.
2: Okay. And how old is she?
5: 79.
2: Andrea Mitchell, 79, in a dress, bent over, with Greenspan 100, with his pants down behind her. See, it works with all kinds of ages right there. Yeah. Banging on the beach. That's how you got to do that. Right. So, it looks like that Gen Z.
3: Do we have to explain Gen Z to you?
2: Well, it's 96 to 10.
4: Mid-90s to about 010.
2: Yeah. Yeah, it's our kids, basically.
3: Right.
4: You were born then.
2: I mean, not your kids, Todd, but our kids, yeah.
3: No, I think my kids are Zs.
2: No, they're not.
4: Like 90.
2: They were born before 96.
4: Ryan wasn't. Yeah. I know that.
3: Oh, okay. Yeah, he might be a little bit older.
2: Might be a cusp kid, right? Okay. Apparently, they are one-night stands have been a late-night experience for so common for a lot of people. And according to Sex Trends by Love Honey, Casual hookup is officially facing extinction. Ah, man, I still know people that bang, but you're right. It's probably not as much as they used to.
4: Statistically speaking.
2: Dating app fatigue. But, you know, when you're that age, you can actually walk over to people because you're all still good looking.
4: Well, they also point out that there's been a massive drop-off in nightlife. You know, lots of bars and things that didn't recover after the pandemic. Right, and, you know, people are just... Plus, cost of living is up, so that they're cutting back on going out. And so the one-night stand...
2: They're not necessarily more prudish just on it at all. I'm sure they're still horny at that age. You're walking around with a rural boner all the time. Yeah, you know?
3: But they're also not as drunk. So
5: there's that.
3: Less likely to be, you know, impulsive in instances like that.
2: The data revealed only half of 18 to 24-year-olds have a drunken sexual encounter compared to nearly 70% of 25 to 34-year-olds. So the older generation is still banging. And almost three-quarters of 35 to 44-year-olds had drunken sexual encounters. It probably gets higher even after that.
3: Oh, yeah.
2: Yeah.
3: In fact, I think...
2: 45 to 65.
3: Kept track of my
2: nine-quarters.
3: Early activity, the drunk encounters would certainly outweigh the sober encounters.
4: I like how they term like bars and places like that spaces where hooking up is socially sanctioned.
2: Right.
4: They said with fewer of those places and not as much booze.
2: Right.
4: People just aren't hooking up on the one night stand as much.
3: Well, how many places would you consider? Yeah. Are sanctioned.
4: Well, I mean, bars and clubs school. And I mean...
3: Yeah, but that's college, about it.
2: I don't know.
4: Anywhere people...
2: Parties.
4: Yeah, anywhere people gather together. Right. Yeah, right. Frat parties or any sort of house party, anything like that. Right. I mean, it's kind of assumed that somebody's going to be hooking up eventually.
3: But, you know, people hook up at the grocery store and at church, but those aren't socially sanctioned hookup spots.
4: No.
2: Yeah.
4: No.
3: And you really got
5: generally not.
3: You got to work it if you can hook up at church. I admire
5: that. Yeah, at church, especially.
2: If it's two young people that were dragged there by their parents, that's probably not as tough as you think it is.
3: Right? But we'll take that call.
4: But do they leave the church and go straight home to bang?
2: Yeah, probably not. Cause it's like noon on a Sunday.
4: Right.
2: And nobody's boozing yet.
4: Yeah.
3: That's the call we want.
5: Well, you could get carried away at communion.
2: Oh, yeah.
3: Yeah.
2: I'm sure you can. Yeah.
4: Bars and clubs and stuff at night, you leave there and you go and you bang. You don't leave the grocery store and you're with somebody you picked up and immediately go bang. Right. You might have a date.
2: The classic walk of shame. And, of course, the walk of shame is mainly colleges because you don't really walk 8 miles home from your...
3: I bet you there's
5: a guy. There'd be a lot more people on the side of the road.
3: I bet you there are two people who met at the grocery store and went home and banged after that.
2: I bet you they were
4: right
2: adults,
4: away?
2: Though.
3: Yeah.
5: You've got to put your perishables in the fridge
3: right
5: first.
3: Away.
2: Yeah.
4: Yeah. If you've got some ice cream, you're going to have to...
2: That could be the...
4: Hold on.
2: You come online there, Nick. I'd like to put my perishables in your fridge.
5: Do you have room for this cottage cheese?
3: You got a little extra space in your freezer.
4: Why is Nick looking for pickup lines? Did something happen that I'm not aware of?
2: No, he just mentioned...
5: No.
2: Wouldn't be his pickup line. No, no.
4: That's because I'm sorry to hear, Nick.
5: No, that's up to my wife.
2: Yeah.
4: we know.
2: It always is. No, it ain't. Guys leave too, you know. Alan Greenspan, 100 years old, picked by 346 people. Still no leaderboard change, right?
4: Nope. TNT and Twilight Andrea, boner signal.
2: Andrea Mitchell is available, like Todd said.
5: Right. You think Alan Greenspan was a fun guy?
3: Well, if you can pull someone 21 years younger than him. Must have something.
5: He looks to have like a genuine, like happy smile on some of these pictures they're putting up. But you wouldn't think that like the guy that runs the Federal Reserve is like, let's invite him to a party.
2: Yeah. He stood his ground though. You know, he wasn't a whipping boy for anybody. So maybe she loved the power. You know,
4: I'm with Nick. That doesn't scream. I'm fun.
2: Yeah.
4: But when you're in charge of something like that.
2: Yeah.
3: No, but the Mike's right. He's got a lot of power.
5: Maybe he let loose.
3: Yeah.
5: Took his job seriously.
2: Andrea was sopping when he came home just posting numbers up around the
4: maybe,
2: house.
4: Maybe it was a Paul Giamatti billion situation where he was just...
2: She was whipping the hell out of him.
4: Right. Yeah. She was dominatrix and he was all bound up in leather and ball gags
5: Andrea
4: at home.
5: Mitchell. Throwing fistful of coins at him.
2: Andrea Mitchell in a leather bra and panties at 80 years old.
4: Yeah. He's up on the rack.
2: Yes. Oh, she's only 79?
3: Yeah.
4: Yeah.
2: Oh, yeah.
5: Only.
2: Somebody's calling her this morning.
3: Yeah. Somewhere out there, there's pictures of Greenspan with a ball gag.
5: Yeah.
2: Jesus. Guy had this great career. All of a sudden, he has a ball gag on our show.
3: Yeah.
2: Go on back.
5: Well, you can't be all numbers.
2: No, you're right. True. Yeah.
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18: Thunderstorms likely today. Otherwise, cloudy skies expected. Daytime highs approaching 70. South winds 5 to 10 miles per hour. Mainly cloudy skies expected. Tonight, chance of thunderstorms. Lows level off around 52. Slight chance of thunderstorms. Tomorrow, high temperatures reach up to 70. From the Weatherology Weather Center, I'm meteorologist Jennifer Wojcicki on Rock 95. Right now, it's 59 degrees.
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3: I found Alan Greenspan's panty dropper. He liked jazz. In his early years, he attended the Juilliard School and played jazz saxophone and clarinet in the band.
4: The devil's lettuce.
3: So he broke out the saxophone. Andrea's panties flew right off.
5: Then somehow became a numbers nerd?
3: That's not the panty dropper. He was a mathematical acumen from young age.
5: Yeah. Wow. Not a combo you probably run into very often.
3: No.
5: I'm into jazz and math.
3: Yep. In the morning.
5: Cool. Yeah.
3: Cool.
5: Yeah. Neither of those usually bring the women running.
3: Well,
4: I can't verify this, but according to a text message, Greenspan was known to take a long hot bath while reading the paper every morning.
6: Well, that's sexy.
5: Morning bath?
6: Like wet newspaper.
3: Well, he was 100, so as a kid, he just bathed. There wasn't showers back then. There weren't showers, you know?
5: But taking a bath first thing in the morning, that seems odd.
3: Yeah.
5: Seems more of an evening activity to me.
3: Yeah.
4: Well, you sure there weren't showers 100 years ago?
3: They're not. Did your parents have a shower?
6: Purely golden.
3: When they were kids? There wasn't a shower. My dad's house when he was a little kid, and he would have been 93 or 92 would be. So ask your dad if he had a shower when he was 10 years old, Todd. I guarantee he did not have a shower. I'm not saying they didn't exist, but I'm talking in everyday households. I didn't have a shower until I was in sixth grade.
4: Really?
3: We just had a bathtub. Yeah.
4: I don't remember.
3: Yeah. So these are things, Todd and Nick and Push, you know, and we. Todd hates things that are get popular, and I think we all do a little bit. But these are things that are were ruined by their popularity.
4: I ran into a little sentiment like that yesterday.
3: What was it?
4: There's a golf course out in western Nebraska, which has become like a destination golf course.
3: Yeah.
4: I meet a lot of these guys who are golf geeks like myself, and they'll see the list that whatever golf publication points out, and this one always makes the list. And when I meet people who travel, like to this area just to golf, there's three or four golf courses they will hit. And the one I went to yesterday, Wild Horse in Gothenburg, is one of them. And they've made a lot of improvements. But I get the sense from a lot of locals that, they used to be their cool little, the pride of the town. And now it's become a little too popular. The word is out. I understand the sentiment.
3: I do, but it's also like, hello, so what? I mean, you're making money, people come into your town,
4: And you got a good golf course, and people have finally found out. Yeah. It's the same with the popular touristy spots.
3: Yeah.
4: They're cool spots.
3: Well, you can't be yelling at people for wanting to go because only you can go. That's the thing. I mean, you can't be mad at somebody if you're there. I hate when other people will like this place too,
4: Yeah, but that sentiment exists everywhere.
3: It does.
4: At the popular tourist spots, there's a ton of locals who would just assume those tourists and just go away for a while. It's nice that people recognize it, but when they start flocking there, that's when they say, this is a little too much.
5: Yeah, but I mean, when it's some place that makes the most money off of tourism, what do you want?
3: Yeah.
5: You want 90% of your economy to go away?
3: Exactly.
5: I mean, that's what you get when you live there.
3: Nobody would go to Gothenburg, Nebraska if there wasn't a golf course, right?
4: But if you, you're right.
3: I wouldn't go there anyway.
4: Well, it's known for that, and there was a stop on the Pony Express back in the day. There's a Pony Express depot. But that's it. But, there's a bunch of places in Europe that, they blame all the, the influencers for going over to see.
3: Isn't it Madrid or something like that? It's like Spain in general.
4: There's somewhere. Well, Barcelona is sick of tourists. I know that.
3: Right.
4: And there's somewhere in, I want to say, Greece that is just packed with tourists. And it's a popular Instagram spot. And they're tired of tourists there, too.
5: Okay, but you understand
3: I don't get it either, right? What are you supposed to do?
4: I get it. Yellowstone's a beautiful national park, and it gets a little crowded.
3: Nick, don't ask a question right here. I know you heard the word national park, but campgrounds. These days, the rich folks reserve all the spots ahead of time. They're frequently and don't even show up. Even if you can find a spot in the summer, they're asking $75 a park. This is somebody bitching about it.
6: Do you run into that, Todd?
3: I don't go camping, so it doesn't matter to me.
4: No, it's like $40 if you want to get a National Forest Service campground. at a lot of places. Yeah. And you do got to get ahead and make a reservation.
3: Campgrounds are being ruined by their popularity.
4: Yeah.
3: Okay.
5: So I'm happy to say I'm not contributing to that.
3: I'm not either. I never will.

0: If you want a selfie at the table, it's one number. If you want a professional photo, it's another number. If you want an autograph, it's another number. You know, I mean, those guys walk out with some serious cash when they go to those fan conventions. Yeah.
1: I saw this guy.
2: But don't people going to those conventions kind of know that by now?
0: Oh, yeah. Yeah. Mm-hmm. And some of those you have to sign up ahead of time because there's only limited spots for, you know, the photo op with whoever. And if you're not, if you don't reserve it ahead of time, you're out.
1: I saw this guy. He was a player on Breaking Bad. I can't remember his name, but he wasn't obviously one of the main people. But he was on the show, and they were asking him. He was on some podcast asking about doing these things. He goes, "I used to go, and I did okay at these things, but now I go, and these booths are filled with people a lot more famous than me. So when people recognize me, they just want to say, 'Hey, how you doing?' But there's like really famous ex-TV and movie people." Everywhere, I mean, really famous people, and they're just and people will pay to they'll pay them. You know,
0: Just recently I saw Nick Cage did one.
1: Yeah,
0: and I just saw like Kurt Russell is doing his first one. They were advertising.
1: And those guys get appearance fees on top because they're really famous.
0: Yeah,
1: so they can advertise them, right?
0: Yeah, yeah. I think Giancarlo Esposito, the guy who played the chicken manager in Breaking Bad.
1: It wasn't him, but I know that guy.
0: Yeah.
1: It wasn't
0: he does him. A lot of those conventions.
1: I think it was. The young guy he was hanging out with, making drugs with. I can't remember what they called him there, you know. I want to say Half Sack, but that's
3: Half Sack?
1: No, Half Sack is the name of the dude from
2: Sons of Anarchy.
1: Sons of Anarchy. Yep.
2: Right.
1: You Half Sack. This guy's bitching about chicken wings. Used to go to the bar and wings were 5 to 10 cents each. Now they're a lot expensive, blah, blah, yeah, whatever.
4: Yeah, things get more expensive.
1: Yeah.
2: As they get more popular.
1: And wings got to be big, you're right.
2: Right. As there's more demand, it costs more. Yeah. Let me tell you a little something about economics, son.
0: Thanks, Alan Greenspan.
1: And Todd played the saxophone, too. Panty dropper for Todd.
0: Yeah. And he likes baths in the morning.
4: Whoever you're talking about for Breaking Bad, I think if they wanted to stand out, they could go to the Omaha Comic Con.
1: Oh, yeah, because of the meth.
4: It's like Sergeant Slaughter's the most recognizable name.
1: Are you kidding me? That's it? Sergeant Slaughter?
4: Jimmy Walker?
0: There's a big one down in Kansas City.
1: Jimmy Walker?
0: I've read about a few times.
4: There's a puppeteer from the dinosaurs.
1: Really?
0: Man, there's also a lot more rock stars that are starting to show up for those things.
1: Oh yeah, they are.
0: I saw the one in Kansas City earlier this year. I saw Corey Taylor was there, and like a couple of guys from Iron Maiden were there.
1: I saw one in California. Ricky Rocca was there, and Corey Taylor was there. Geezer Butler of Black Sabbath was there too. Well, he's got money.
0: Well, in the 2 weeks between that last Sabbath Ozzy show and when Ozzy passed, he did a convention in Birmingham.
1: Did he really?
0: You know, he's only there for like 2 hours or something.
2: Is that the proper pronunciation, Birmingham?
0: Yeah, you know, I believe
2: But it's Birmingham.
0: Yeah.
2: In the United States.
0: But like some people got Ozzy autographed guitars a week before he died because he went and did one of those conventions.
4: Yeah, the Kansas City one has a much different list of people who are going to be there. Elijah Wood, Bruce Dickinson, Priscilla Presley, Kiefer Sutherland.
0: Oh, yeah, that's
4: Sean Astin.
0: I saw like they're doing like a Young Guns one, like where Charlie Sheen.
1: Sean Astin?
4: Astin, like from Rudy.
1: Sean Astin has got to be, he's dead, isn't he?
2: I think so.
4: They'll prop him up.
2: You're thinking of Gomez?
4: You still get a selfie with this. You get a selfie with
1: Sean dead Astin's guy. Dad, Gomez.
2: Joseph writes, just in case Todd really wants to know, and I do, soccer games do not end on an exact calculated minute. The game ends when the ref has decided the 90
1: it's
2: minutes
1: over.
2: Plus is fully played. And the last action on the field has been completed. We could know, like, the plus three, for example. If a team is driving to score, the game continues beyond plus three.
1: So we
2: until
1: know
2: they
1: that.
2: Shoot or lose possession, there is no game-winning drive ended by the clock.
1: Okay.
0: That's our problem.
2: Yeah, so that's
1: still the problem. We don't know it's the last drive.
2: Yeah, well I guess we can guess if we watch it enough, but, you know, they just say, okay, there's a break in the action, much like they do in basketball.
1: Right.
2: You know, for the media timeouts for basketball, they wait until there's a break in the action. So I guess that's what they do in soccer.
1: But even
4: how do the players know?
2: Well, because the ref blows his whistle and
0: blows his whistle,
2: and then he waves his hands.
1: You're so cute.
2: Yeah, everybody stops playing. That's how they know, I guess.
0: Oh, we're done?
2: Yeah.
0: We're done. Okay, we're done.
1: Okay. Oh, we're done. Okay, we lost. Right. Great.
2: Game over? Game over. Okay.
1: Game over. Okay. It's 0-0, I know, but we're still done.
2: Exciting finish.
1: Yeah.
2: High five.
1: Come on back.

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1: 95. From the newsroom, I'm Alex Carminati. The annual Polk County Fair Chocolate Contest will be happening on Wednesday, July 8th. Entries must be submitted at the Hanson Free Stage that same day by 6:30 p.m., with judging beginning at 7 p.m. Cash prizes will be awarded to the top three winners in both adult and youth categories. For more details, visit the Polk County Fair website at polkcountyfairfertilemn.com. More than 2,000 people who bought Medora musical tickets are affected by President Trump's visit on July 1st. Those customers will be reimbursed. The dates affected are like July 1st, as President Trump will be in town that day for the dedication ceremony for the new Theodore Roosevelt Presidential Library. The Grand Forks Public Library is hosting an event this morning called Preschool Storytime with the Cop. Officers from the Grand Forks Police Department will share read-alouds, interactive moments, and stories about their work. The event happens at 10 a.m. at 2110 Library Circle. From the newsroom, I'm Alex Carminati.
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4: Thunderstorms likely today. Otherwise, cloudy skies expected. Daytime highs approaching 70. South winds 5 to 10 miles per hour. Mainly cloudy skies expected. Tonight, chance of thunderstorms. Lows level off around 52. Slight chance of thunderstorms. Tomorrow, high temperatures reach up to 70. From the Weatherology Weather Center, I'm meteorologist Jennifer Wojcicki on Rock 95. Right now, it's 59 degrees.
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3: Here's what it costs you if you go to the National Star Wars Festival.
4: Right.
3: Photo ops. Oh, the donkeys, photo op donkeys herd you through like cattle. You stand in a big ass line for hours.
4: And, Star Wars could be one of the bigger ones, right? Yeah.
3: The actual pick takes like 8 seconds. Smile, get the hell out. Old guys like Billy D. Williams, $250.
4: Billy D. was a really famous movie star. I mean, for a long time before that.
3: But more current actors, Felicity Jones is $800. She did smell really good. And Mark Hamill was like $500.
4: Well, Mark Hamill,
3: that's from Ted.
4: Yeah, he's the big one, man.
5: Yeah, and some of those I've read that like they have very strict like you do not touch whoever is in the photo with you. You know, some people are a little weird about that.
4: And some people, you don't want somebody grabbing, especially if you're an older person, somebody just grabbing a hold of you really. I love you and cracking your back. Yeah.
5: Well, like Shatner. I mean, some of the older ones I've seen Shatner doing. He's just sitting there. He's sitting on a stool. And you don't touch Shatner, and you stand about a foot away from him, smile, and take your picture and move on.
6: And you don't want to be touching 1,000 people?
5: No. And then he tells you to get alive.
4: Yeah. Exactly. That's a lot of money.
5: After taking your $500.
4: Right. Speaking of death there, Nick, I was at my son wanted to go visit my dad yesterday, so we had a beer at the gravesite, and just it was broad daylight.
3: But were there others doing the same?
4: Well, we were there 5 or 6 in the afternoon. It was a beautiful sunny day here. But my grandparents are there, too. It was like within three gravestones. It's my parents and both sets of grandparents are like within 2 feet of each other.
5: Man.
4: They're all right there. And he wanted to bring a couple beers, so we drank some beers. And then poured the beer on the grave, the whole bit, that thing. But if cops are listening right now, you know, drinking outside your car technically is illegal, you know, then hopping back in the car.
3: So where are you supposed to drink?
4: Yeah, would they care?
6: I think it'd be a dick move to ticket you for something like that.
4: I mean, you're not sitting there hammered, you know?
6: Right.
4: I know people have done that. Their friends have died and they're younger people. And they go sit at the gravesite and just get ripped. But yeah, this is one of those situations. I've never actually even done this. Just had
3: if you would have had a collection of like 18 beers around you, just a bunch of beer cans, then they might have said something.
5: No, I think we had this discussion. Remember, there was that scene in Landman where Demi Moore's character goes out and she pours like the expensive scotch.
4: Right on the grave.
5: I think we found out basically, technically it's illegal.
4: But nobody cares.
5: Yeah, nobody's. Yeah. You're not
4: causing any damage. We weren't even there that long.
3: Right.
5: Yeah. If you're not getting hammered at the gravesite, you're fine. Yeah. Nobody's gonna bust you for that.
3: Likely not going to enforce it.
5: Yeah.
4: No. Didn't have a cooler outside the car or anything like that. You know.
5: Yeah, and there weren't 40 of you.
4: No,
5: lights
4: just
5: three
4: of
5: and music.
6: Yeah,
5: and
6: I think if you were like 15, that'd be different.
4: Yeah, and even riders of age to drink now, so it didn't really matter that way. You know.
5: Well, that's no fun.
4: Underage drinking at your grandpa's grave, you know?
6: Right.
4: Yeah. So, yeah, we did that yesterday. Had a few pops. You know.
6: It's got to be odd to see your family just collected in one spot like that.
4: It is. I don't go that often, but now that I live in the same town, they're buried, or however you guys say
3: it. Or buried.
5: However, the rest of society says
4: buried.
5: It's not an us thing. It's an everybody thing.
4: How's it spelled?
6: Oh, you can't go off spelling with this language.
5: No.
4: Well, I am on this situation.
5: Amen, Colonel.
4: All right. Yeah. Thank you, Nick, for backing me on that one, Colonel. It is, Nick, but it's just a circle of life. You know, what are you going to do? You know, it's especially the grandparents. Unfortunately, everybody's going to have to go through it.
6: Right. And I have relatives in cemeteries. I know that especially a lot of them in one small town cemetery. It's not both sets of grandparents just.
4: They're right there. Man.
6: Yeah,
4: they're right there. Somebody asked me, Michelle asked me how that happened. And I said, well, I remember the first person to go was my grandmother on my mom's side. And that was picked out and then my mom died before my grandparents on my dad's side, because she was only 57. So they dad had a grave right beside her parents, so that made sense. And then for some reason, my other grandparents are right behind my dad and my mom. Yeah, so they're all right there.
7: Wow.
4: And including the guy with the fish, Todd.
3: Oh, I was going to say.
4: That dude finally kicked, man.
3: Is that guy there?
4: That finally kicked.
3: Oh,
4: yeah.
3: He had the fish.
4: He had the fish up. His wife's been dead for a while, so I think he enjoyed his he enjoyed his life for a long time.
3: He had the fish up on his headstone before he died.
4: Well, it's not on that. It's the headstone is a fish.
3: Okay.
6: The whole thing?
4: The whole thing is a fish. Yeah. And everyone to take a picture of it because he's still alive, but now I'll take a picture of it because now
6: he's dead. You think his wife agreed to that before she died, or if he's just like, don't we need a headstone?
4: Nope.
6: Going fish?
4: Nope. There's no way she just wants to be spend eternity under a trout.
6: That sucks for her.
3: I believe, the way you described it was a bass.
4: Yeah, I think it probably was a bass. But, you know, a lot of trout around here, Todd. Yeah.
3: But could
4: have been a trout.
3: Did it have a...
6: Box it up.
3: Is his mouth open and his tail is kind of curled and typical, mountain?
4: It's like from the base of the gravestone, it's like a little pole and then it's just a fish.
6: Does it sing when you walk by?
4: No, that'd be great. Billy Bass, yeah,
3: because Billy is.
4: Because I walk past it every time I'm there. It's right there.
3: Billy is a bass. So you'll have to take a picture next time, so I can identify the fish.
4: Yeah, but that dude finally died.
3: But the mounted fish is usually.
4: We've had this comment before, though. This discussion before. Do you want your name? I'm going to get cremated. It doesn't really matter to me. But do you want your name? Of course, cremation. You can actually bury those too. Bury, whatever. Bury. You can. I don't want my name on that before it happens.
6: I think that's eerie.
4: I drove past one that there is a gravestone up, and that both names are alive. So they bought a gravestone ahead of time, stone ahead of time.
5: Real estate's tough to come by these days. You got to hop on it while you can.
4: No, but you still get the plot, Puss. You don't have to put a gravestone. When you buy the plot, you don't have to put a gravestone on it.
6: They're just marking their territory.
5: Maybe they didn't trust their deadbeat kids to put it up and make it right, so they handled it themselves.
4: Yeah, it might have been it too, right?
5: Yeah.
4: I never thought about that.
3: That's why everyone around me gets a bag of rocks.
5: Yeah. I got a rock.
3: Here's a rock, and here's an assignment.
4: Here's an assignment. Right?
5: But are you rethinking it with the possibility of a bass headstone? I mean,
3: no.
5: That is kind of cool.
3: There will be no headstone.
4: No.
3: I'm going in the oven. And they're gonna make rocks out of me.
4: Todd the fish. All right.
5: Yeah, I don't know. You're ahead of me. I wouldn't even be at the gravesite. I don't like cemeteries.
4: Well, they're not fun.
5: No, I don't. But I mean, I don't feel like they're I need to fun. Visit them to.
4: Well, my son wanted to go, so
5: we yeah.
4: You do it for yourself, not for them, because they don't know what's good. They're dead. They don't know. They're dead. They're not looking over you. Sorry.
5: Two of my grandparents are buried in a cemetery that's half a mile or so from my parents' house. Right. I've been there for the funerals, and that's it.
4: That'll probably change years and years from now when your parents die, Push.
5: I don't know.
4: You might go see your parents.
5: I think they're on the cremation idea as well.
4: Oh, they're in the oven? They're in the oven? Okay. All right.
5: You know? Dad might make me drive back up to Ontario and spread his ashes and relive that godforsaken trip when I was 12.
3: Or he should go out on that bumpy boat ride.
5: Yeah. Oh, yes. That. Oh, God.
3: Take him deep sea fishing.
5: Off the shores of Mazatlan more time.
3: One more time into the Gulf of California.
5: I'll there spread his Come ashes. On. I'll spread his ashes and my lunch over the side of the boat.
4: You puke on your dad's ashes in the ocean.
5: I probably would. Yeah.
4: Right. Exactly.
5: I probably would.
4: Hope everybody had a good Father's Day weekend if you're a dad out there, you know. Come on back.
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0: We take your classic rock seriously. 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
2: So, Nick, we were discussing last week different styles of vacations. Are you like a roadside attraction guy?
3: If it's the world's largest truck stop.
2: Okay, because, I went through a place called, I didn't stop because I'm not a roadside attraction guy, but Little America in Cheyenne is like one of those world's largest truck stop.
3: Oh, one you didn't stop?
2: Things. No, I did not.
3: Why not?
2: Because I don't go for roadside attractions. I don't stop for a bunch of cars that are stuck into the ground.
3: Yeah.
2: I did once.
4: Car hinge, okay.
2: Yeah, and I regretted that. I don't stop to see a big hand-dug well or a big
4: ball of twine. No, I don't stop. Yeah. That stuff,
2: I mean, I literally drove right by one of the old Pony Express stations, and I did not stop to check it around. I drove underneath.
4: That's because you got on cruise control. Right. It doesn't stop.
2: There's an arch that you drive underneath that has a museum up on the top of the arch.
4: Does anybody go to that?
2: Overlooks the interstate. Mm-hmm. I see cars parked there once in a while, and I thought about it would be interesting to stop by, but by the time I see that thing, I'm making time. I'm thinking, well, I can be home in about 2 hours and 15 minutes.
4: Sure.
2: So I just go. I don't stop by the roadside attractions. I've never been a roadside attraction guy.
4: Well, when you do stop, do you ever buy boner pills?
2: Oh, no.
4: Okay.
2: Who uses truck stop boner pills?
4: Well, I'm going to tell you a story here. Against the fiery, but this stuff's called Rhino. Rhino 69, super long lasting, time, size, and stamina. No headache. And it shows a rhino running through fire. It's a pill you get there. But basically it says here, it's common, and these gas stations and truck stops, and bodegas and things like that, but there are dozens of brands, gas station sex pills. Are they totally fake? Well, not exactly. At best, they're just herbal extracts that won't do much of anything to you, but at worst, it is totally unknown dose of controlled medication like Viagra, which could cause heart issues if you're not used to that. So it's not a controlled.
2: So is that going to kill you?
5: Well, it might. Mm. If you have heart, if you're Heather's dad, you have heart issues and you take a boner pill.
4: Get the real boner pills, not these gas station ones, basically it's saying that. Because the gas station ones, if it does have Viagra in it, it's not, they don't tell you how much, what the dose is. Yeah.
2: No, and just ask your doctor.
4: Right.
2: And the prescription is not expensive at all.
4: No.
5: And a lot now, you can get it.
4: On Hims, yeah.
5: You can get it through an app.
4: Yeah.
5: You don't even have to go see anybody. You just punch in all your information and
4: Hims
5: go.
4: Send it. Yeah.
5: A lot of
2: I
4: got some of those pills. They're good, man. They work, bro.
2: We'll do that.
4: Yeah. You're a little tired. 45 minutes later, you can cut glass.
2: Yeah. You're bent over
3: cut
2: at the
3: glass.
2: Beach.
4: Yeah.
2: Next thing you know, you're bent over at the beach.
4: Let's clarify that story. It was not me at the beach. Let me read their real names.
5: But if it was, he'd be catching.
2: You were at the beach.
4: Mm-mm. I was at the beach when I read this article. Beach fornicators in O.C. Two Maryland residents face indecent exposure and disorderly conduct charges after getting caught having sex on the beach.
2: But that's where you were, wasn't it?
4: Yeah, I was there.
2: O.C.?
4: Yep. Emma Miller, 24, and Austin Avent, 22, both of Elliott City, were arrested around 1 a.m. on May 24th. On the beach at 9th Street after police were alerted to indecent exposure by a public safety officer. Mm-hmm. Which, by the way, I consider a narc.
2: Yeah.
4: It's 1 in the frickin' morning.
2: Are there mugshots?
4: No, there's not here.
2: That's too bad because it sounds like a hot young couple.
3: Yeah, you want to see what they look like.
2: Yeah.
4: Okay, Nick. Elliott City, Maryland. No, excuse me. Ellicott City. I read that wrong. Ellicott. E-E-E-L-L-I-C-O-T-T. Emma Miller. The PSO told the responding officer he could see Miller and Avent engaged in sexual intercourse on the beach from the boardwalk.
2: I've been watching them for 15 minutes now.
4: Right, right.
2: Just
4: the officer confirmed the two were engaged. Miller, in a dress, bent over with Avent with pants down behind her. That's how it's written in the newspaper. I love that, they actually had to say. They could have just said intercourse. They had to go in and tell you exactly what was happening. Yeah.
2: Oh, yeah. You know, that guy observed for a long time.
4: Emma Miller, Ellicott City. I'm not sure it's pronounced that way, but it's spelled that way. And his name was Austin Avent, A-V-E-N-T.
2: Yeah, we don't care so much what he looks like.
4: No. We'll see if he got lucky, though. Yeah.
3: Can't even find this story.
4: It was a local Ocean City rag, so it might not be able to, yeah, but it's still probably out. But
3: the Beach Fornicators sound like they were on the Warp Tour.
5: Zach was hanging out with them backstage in D.C. Yeah.
4: They're a great band, the Beach
3: Fornicators. He comes up as his Facebook. Fornication is 100% a sin, period, end of story.
4: No, it's not.
3: Once a fornicator, always a fornicator.
4: Yes.
3: It's a sure way to death.
4: Damn right. You got to keep fornicating if you can, because it's the best.
5: Even if you're catching on the beach.
4: Yeah, whatever. As long as you're in there somewhere. In May, Boner Bears chocolate. We talked about these guys. Boner Bear chocolates were recalled for containing sildenafil. Pink Pussycat also offered an array of products.
2: Well, sildenafil is...
4: Is the main ingredient in Viagra.
5: That's sildenafil.
2: That's Viagra, isn't it?
4: Yeah.
2: What's Cialis? What's the chemical name
4: that's
2: for
4: a slow-working one. You want a boner that weekend.
2: Right.
5: Tadalafil.
2: Yeah. I knew it was similar.
4: Did you find her, Nick?
3: Mm-mm.
2: No.
3: Will you send me, can you just forward me that article?
4: Yeah.
3: That might help.
2: Yeah. Can you do that? Use the email.
4: No. It was just a screenshot, Nick. Would that work?
3: Oh, sure.
4: Okay. All right.
2: You don't have the capability.
3: Your technology lags. So I meant to mention earlier, your printer was like super loud. You got one of like the ding, ding, ding, ding, ding.
2: You got an email, don't you? Then you just compose an email and send it to Nick at TNTRadioEmpire.com.
4: I'm just going to send you guys a picture.
5: This is beyond his capabilities.
4: Yeah, I can do
3: this
4: that.
3: This is your cruise control.
4: I don't have it on an email. I have it just a screenshot. You can attach
5: that to an email.
4: I sent to you.
2: I'm dealing with my dad and my buddy again here.
4: I got a text. All right.
2: Yeah. You need
4: it right now, Nick.
2: Teach you how to use that remote.
4: Yeah.
2: You need me to download a couple apps for you?
4: No, I know how to do all that.
2: All right. You know how to pay the waitress?
4: Listen. All right.
2: Yeah. You need
4: you got
2: me
4: it right
2: to
4: now, Nick.
2: Teach you how to use that remote?
4: Yeah.
2: You need me to download a couple apps for you?
4: No, I know how to do all that.
2: All right. You know how to pay the waitress?
4: Listen. I turn all this stuff on every damn morning. I'm better at this than you are.
2: No, you're not.
5: No.
4: All this stuff I am.
2: Absolutely not.
5: You turn
2: not.
5: On a computer and one program.
2: Yeah. And you send screenshots when you could send like links through the email.
4: I don't have a link to this at all. I don't have the story anywhere. I don't have the story.
2: Oh,
4: you know? Yeah.
2: Well, you...
4: That's why I couldn't... There was no link. Right. I just have what the story said written to my phone, sent from my buddy. Yeah.
2: Okay.
3: I can't Google them. Nothing pops up.
4: No, Emma.
5: What was the name of the stupid paper that you said this was from?
4: It's the... OC Today Dispatch.
3: You're talking about getting a remote to work. It's that last night. Wife and I are going to bed. Can't find the remote in our... The remote in our room.
2: Oh, no.
4: Hey,
2: so
4: I hate that.
3: Where is it? I don't know. I turned the light on for a second.

0: Look, I'm not sure where it is. I was the last one that had it. Who knows? Who knows where it is? And I'm like, I'm gonna go get one from the downstairs TV.
1: And it would
0: and
1: work.
0: She's like, he's like, well, then we won't have one downstairs. I'm like,
2: yeah, well, don't
0: well I'm not there. Concerned about that right now.
2: Right.
0: We're upstairs. And I didn't take it from like the main TV downstairs. I just took it from the one in our front room. People rarely use it. It was in a drawer.
2: Right.
0: I'm like, I don't see it. She was annoyed. But I don't see what the big deal is. Yeah. He's like, well, can't you just not have the TV on? I'm like, well, I'm not going to go to sleep with my own thoughts.
2: No,
0: like,
2: that's dangerous.
1: And if the remotes are compatible, because often they're not, but if you're lucky enough to find a compatible remote that could replace the one that's lost. Right. In the meantime, did you ever find the other one?
0: No, it's gone forever.
1: That would aggravate the piss out of me.
2: So she's still just aggravated this morning? Like, where's that remote in that drawer? I'm never opening it ever again. Now it's upstairs. It's going to bug her. Okay.
1: Oh, I would turn the house upside down.
2: Oh, I hate that.
1: If I couldn't find a remote.
2: How about downstairs when it's like buried in some couch, you know? My son will fall asleep on the couch and who knows where the remote is, you know?
3: Well, and the remotes are so small now.
2: Yep.
3: You know? Like, we have an Apple TV one and it's tiny.
1: They don't need to make them tiny.
3: No, it's so easy to lose in a couch or in a blanket.
1: Right.
3: Like,
1: and the tiny ones are
2: your ass.
1: Yeah, if you have a dog that likes to eat remotes. And a lot of puppies like to eat remotes.
2: Wow.
3: Well, and I've offered up the idea that maybe everybody just tries to set it down on a table.
2: Yeah, the crazy idea. Yeah, just put it the same place.
1: Somewhere in the vicinity of the TV that it works on.
2: No, on a table. On a table. I'm going to push on this one, right?
3: Because the living room and the kitchen are all kind of one big area. And I mean, if you set it on the little wall and the half wall dividing the kitchen, that's fine. Yeah.
1: Sometimes you got the remote in your hand and you're a little high, and then you walk up to get something out of the fridge, and you need two hands.
2: You put it in the fridge, right?
1: You place the remote in the fridge and then walk away with whatever you were going to eat, and then you get back and say, where the hell's the remote?
2: How'd you find that?
1: And then I was just retracing my steps.
2: Yeah, but you actually opened the fridge and it was in there?
1: I suppose I could have put it in the fridge. And, yes, I put it in the fridge.
3: I was summarily shouted down when I said, let's just all try to put it on a table when we're not using it.
2: Right.
3: Yeah. That didn't, no.
2: That was
3: insanity. That? Why would we do that?
1: And if you do have a problem.
2: Only three of you. Yeah, put it on a table, right.
3: That's what I'm saying.
1: I'm familiar with people who had a problem with puppies eating remote controls. You then put the remote control out of the puppy's reach, until his appetite for remote controls disappears. And if there
2: How
1: aren't
2: they
1: any...
2: swallow a remote control?
1: Oh, no, they just chew it up.
2: Oh, they chew it. Yeah, okay,
1: it's just a nice little chew toy.
3: It's got the hard plastic and then the soft little rubbery buttons.
1: Yeah,
3: I get it.
1: But if you put it out of reach for a long enough period of time, then they will lose their taste for remote controls and chew on other things. And as long as you give them other things to chew on.
2: So how'd it work out for you, Nick, last night? Did you get the remote? And
0: got over it. It worked great.
2: She got over it.
0: Took me right to the first 48.
1: But,
0: well, that's one of those things. Like, she was already laying in bed, so I'm like, are you laying on it? She's like, no. I'm like, are you sure? She would feel that, but...
3: You start sticking hands underneath her and checking. Is it here?
0: I didn't look for very long before I'm like, I'm just going downstairs.
2: Yeah.
0: I'll grab that one.
2: All right, come on back.
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20: Thunderstorms likely today. Otherwise, cloudy skies expected. Daytime highs approaching 70. South winds 5 to 10 miles per hour. Mainly cloudy skies expected. Tonight, chance of thunderstorms. Lows level off around 52. Slight chance of thunderstorms. Tomorrow, high temperatures reach up to 70. From the Weatherology Weather Center, I'm meteorologist Jennifer Wojcicki on Rock 95. Right now, it's 55 degrees.
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2: All right, be prepared to have your head just hurt for a little bit here. Five ways scientists think the universe could meet its end.
3: Oh, you're going to need to get high before this one.
2: It's not going
3: to
2: be in our lifetime, so we'll be dead and just we'll be worm food or whatever, you know.
4: All right.
3: Necessarily true if you get down to the last one.
2: The last one, no, you're right. The last one could happen right now.
4: Asteroid, volcano?
3: No, not at all. These are like...
2: Universe like, ends.
3: Yeah.
4: Oh.
2: The big crunch.
3: Everything we know.
2: The Big Crunch, this is the one you probably heard of. Effectively works as the opposite of the Big Bang, where the Big Bang threw everything outwards. The Big Crunch is going to see everything to start to drawn back in. Eventually, this will come together into one incredible ball of energy matter where time doesn't even exist. Don't know what that means either, because we don't know what time is anyway, let alone doesn't even exist. The big freeze. This is where the universe effectively runs out of steam and stops expanding, but it doesn't move into a state of negative energy, which would cause it to flip back into the Big Crunch. As energy and matter are increasingly thinly spread, this will lead to the universe's temperature gradually dropping down and entropy takes hold.
4: So we all freeze.
2: Yeah. The universe will simply exist as a cold, dead space with the temperature hovering above absolute zero.
4: Yeah.
2: The big bounce, this is a slightly more optimistic approach to the big freeze, which sees the universe eventually bouncing back. Imagine another universe coming around the same way as this one did, with the final state eventually triggering another Big Bang. The Big Rip.
3: How can there be another universe? Because isn't the universe everything?
4: No. You watch enough Star Trek, there's a parallel universe going on.
2: The Big Rip. It says right here, right away, before you make the jokes, doesn't mean having beans for dinner. Instead, it sees dark energy growing in a scale and magnitude. This sees the universe scattering even further. Eventually, even atoms themselves are split down into their constituents. Finally, a fabric of the universe itself will be ripped apart.
3: I think that's what Doc Brown said would happen if Marty talked to himself.
2: Oh, I got it. Yeah, he did say something about
3: the rip in the space-time continuum.
4: Right. Yeah. And this is the rip in the space-time continuum. Yeah.
3: The fabric of the universe will be ripped apart. I don't know.
2: The vacuum decay. This is perhaps the most nihilistic of the five options we have here for good reason.
4: We run out of air?
3: No.
2: The others are based on very, very long-term idea that the universe will end. This one is based on a terrifying idea that the quantum vacuum, which makes matter currently work the way it does, not even be able, but it's not stable then. That means it could decay into something else. If it happens, it means the universe would begin to anew quicker and could realize it was happening. In a layperson's terms, any second, the entire universe could stop existing.
4: So would our heads cave in, explode?
3: I don't think we'd even perceive that anything had happened.
5: Tyler's mine.
4: Oh, that would be a good way to go then.
2: I backed you on the cruise control, Nick. And you go with the big head joke right there, man. Jesus.
3: At any second, the entire universe would just stop existing.
2: Go to bed tonight. Right. Think about that.
3: All of a sudden.
4: The best that you can hope
3: universe
4: for.
3: Aneurysms.
4: Right. Is the universe ends in your sleep.
3: Right. But even, like I say, even if you read this thing, it seems like even if you were awake and totally conscious.
2: Just nothing.
3: In a split second, everything would be gone.
2: Yeah, that last one does kind of freak me out.
3: I'm not even high.
2: Right.
3: I think it'd be more comforting if we were high.
2: Does the last one say, because at the beginning of the article it says, before you list these fives, it did say, won't happen in our lifetime. Does that mean the last one too?
3: No, it says any minute.
2: Any minute, right. The other ones were in the future, they said.
4: But some of these could happen, like...
3: The last one, probably. The vacuum decay theory. Right. The rest of them seem like, these are hundreds to thousands of years down the road.
2: Speaking of Neil, this is a Neil deGrasse Tyson, but he'd explain it to us and we'd still go, I don't get it, buddy, but you're a pretty smart dude. I saw he was on a podcast somewhere, and it was really, really interesting, and we're all watching the World Cup, and we root for Scotland, and my family's from Scotland hundreds, 200 years ago, whatever, that kind of stuff. People always describe themselves of where they're from when they're United States, and Neil deGrasse Tyson had this great point on an interview with another podcaster, and he was saying, you know, the cradle of civilization is Africa, and that's where all humans came from. And eventually, when they moved up north, they didn't need their skin to be darker, so we lightened up and we moved across the world. He goes, when people talk about, say American people talk about Oh, yeah, I'm Italian. My family's from Italy. I did this and this. He goes, why do we stop there? Nobody goes back. We're all just from Africa.
4: Well, what we're all from.
2: And we're all black people from Africa.
4: And I learned this.
2: And I know the whiteys hate hearing that, but that's true.
4: It goes back even further.
2: Uh-oh.
4: There's a, I don't know.
2: Well, we're all like, you're all tadpoles, you mean?
4: No. There is something, and I don't know what kind of entity it is, called Luca, the last universal common ancestor, and it existed about 4.2 billion years ago.
2: Billion.
4: And every life form on this planet came about as a result of this Luca. So we're all cousins with everything.
2: Well, yeah.
4: This is why when
2: he stopped at humans, but you're right.
4: I catch a fly and I let him out of the house.
2: Yeah, but you're something you do kill.
4: Yeah, that's my cousin. But there, yeah, and again, there is stuff that I do kill, so I'm a total hypocrite when it comes to that. But according to this, you know, we're all related. We're all cousins of some sort because of this Luca thing, which existed about 4.2 billion years ago, a complex single-celled microbe that lived in anaerobic environments relying on hydrogen and carbon dioxide for survival.
2: This is Monday.
4: Everything evolved from that.
2: Well, I just read the Bible.
4: Yeah.
2: I love science. It's so amazing. And you know what? We're not going to be around, but they're going to find out more and more and more and more and more about this whole thing. And we're going to go, wow. And they're going to look back at our era of people and go, they're really cute and fun, but they were dumb, you know?
3: Yeah, eventually we're going to be somebody's caveman.
4: Oh, sure.
2: Oh, in a heartbeat. Right. Yeah.
3: Right. They're going to look back.
2: They believe that?
3: Those dumbasses.
2: They believe that magic crap? No, this is how it actually happened. Yeah.
3: Some of them still had giant foreheads. We found a small colony in central Pennsylvania.
2: Yeah, so the universe could end at any moment, Nick. So enjoy the day.
5: Yeah, I'd still want to take naps.
2: I know. Yeah, good point. I would still nap, too.
5: Yeah, and some of that, it's just too much to even wrap your head around.
2: Well, the part about universe, listen, you worry about yourself for a little bit, but you also worry about the people you love that have a lot longer time on the earth. So that would freak me out. The last one, because that's everybody, us, whatever.
5: And at what point do you stop worrying about them? To feel like four or five generations removed.
2: Oh, no, we've talked about that before. We're talking about generations. Really, nobody cares. Yeah, nobody knows.
3: If they ain't alive by the time I'm dead.
2: Yeah.
3: Yeah. Screw them.
2: Yeah.
3: You know?
4: Because
3: Not my problem.
2: Well, they could be your kids' kids, so you might want to retroactively care.
3: Not my problem.
2: That. But you're dead anyway. It doesn't really matter.
5: Oh, your kids' kids' right. kids' kids.
2: You know, how far?
4: Like this Luca thing is, your grandfather times 1,000.
3: Yeah.
4: Your great times 1,000 grandfather.
2: Right.
4: And we're all related to the

0: generations
1: yeah.
0: that we're familiar with are also good.
1: Yeah. $33.3 billion. Isn't a billion like a million pennies? Isn't just pennies to the moon and back, too? We did that. Well, that was a trillion. That was a trillion.
0: That was a trillion, and the stack of pennies went from the moon and
1: so
0: back.
1: So 33.3 billion years is not a trillion yet.
0: Oh, not even close.
1: So a trillion is what? Is 100 million? 100 billion?
0: No, a trillion.
1: A million billion?
0: A trillion is 1,000 billion.
2: And what time zone is that in?
3: Oh, no.
1: Todd will be in the. You'll be the same time zone in Alaska, right? So we'll have this conversation when you get back, right?
0: Oh well, no, I'll be on Alaska time, which is
1: what's that?
0: 1 hour behind Pacific time.
1: Well, we are.
3: So that's fine.
0: Yeah.
1: No, he'll be tired.
3: Can we just leave
1: back.
3: It at that?
0: Right.
1: No, I'm with you, Nick.
0: So it's 3 hours difference from where I sat. Four hours. From
1: what I ask
0: the Eastern time zone.
3: Exactly. Yeah. Right.
0: But when I come back, I'll get to acclimate in Seattle to Pacific time, and then I got to make the jump to Central time. And
3: you're screwed.
0: Then I'll be
1: we got about 2 weeks to bitch about that.
0: Right, basket case.
1: Fine. All right.
0: For at least.
3: And where are you going, Tyler?
1: Atlantic City.
0: Yeah.
3: Okay. Well, that's the same time zone.
1: Yeah, same time zone. Yeah.
0: Makeup
1: just,
0: on.
1: Just for a long weekend.
0: Hair up pretty.
1: Yeah.
0: Meet me tonight.
1: Yeah.
0: In Atlantic City.
3: Been over on the beach.
0: Right. Yeah. Will there be beach fornicating?
1: Yeah, I don't know. We got a room, so I don't know. You know, probably not. You know.
3: Pussy.
1: Yeah.
3: But.
1: Come on back.
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6: From the newsroom, I'm Alex Carminati. The annual Polk County Fair Chocolate Contest will be happening on Wednesday, July 8th. Entries must be submitted at the Hanson Free Stage that same day by 6:30 p.m., with judging beginning at 7 p.m. Cash prizes will be awarded to the top three winners in both adult and youth categories. For more details, visit the Polk County Fair website at polkcountyfairfertilemn.com. More than 2,000 people who bought Madonna musical tickets are affected by President Trump's visit on July 1st. Those customers will be reimbursed. The dates affected are like July 1st, as President Trump will be in town that day for the dedication ceremony for the new Theodore Roosevelt Presidential Library. The Grand Forks Public Library is hosting an event this morning called Preschool Storytime with the Cop. Officers from the Grand Forks Police Department will share read-alouds, interactive moments, and stories about their work. The event happens at 10 a.m. at 2110 Library Circle. From the newsroom, I'm Alex Carminati.
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7: Thunderstorms likely today. Otherwise, cloudy skies expected. Daytime highs approaching 70. South winds 5 to 10 miles per hour. Mainly cloudy skies expected. Tonight, chance of thunderstorms. Lows level off around 52. Slight chance of thunderstorms. Tomorrow, high temperatures reach up to 70. From the Weatherology Weather Center, I'm meteorologist Jennifer Wojcicki on Rock 95. Right now, it's 55 degrees.
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2: Out of Ross Raver Township, Pennsylvania.
3: Yeah.
2: It must be in the Pittsburgh area because it cites a Pittsburgh TV station.
3: Mm-hmm.
2: Beginning at dusk and throughout the night, cameras catch rats, glowing eyes, and slender tails darting through the dark. Residents in a neighborhood on Adams Drive said they've been setting traps, killing dozens over the last month.
3: Oh.
2: But the rat problem can persist. There are hundreds of rats. President Aaron McKay said the other night.
3: Hundreds. This is Willard, man. I'm telling you, it's Willard.
2: And they just went running everywhere. Earlier this month, this is a source, dogs, cats, and more than 100 pigs were rescued from a nearby property that police said had deplorable conditions. According to Pittsburgh Rescue, 13 of the 105 pigs rescued have died due to neglect. The property, owned by Wendy Kramer, who operated an animal sanctuary, is now condemned and posted for sale. This is where all the rats were getting their nutrition, apparently.
3: Eating the pigs?
2: Yeah, well, just eating whatever.
3: Gross.
2: Yeah, exterminator.
3: Let's do the story where Nick can't eat.
2: Yeah. He's been setting traps at every home in the neighborhood in hopes of eliminating the rat problem. It's a public safety issue for sure. I want to feel safe going into our yard and walk into the house, especially after dark. Township officials say residents could see the number of rats dwindle over the next few weeks, so it's going to be fine.
4: Sounds like Ratatouille.
2: You can go back.
3: Exactly like that, right? Yeah.
2: And then we got this one out of...
3: Is she a chef?
2: Out of Singapore.
4: Probably. Yep.
2: Over roughly 5 years, a man with a fetish for watching teenage boys having diarrhea and stomach cramps targeted schoolboys by posing as a schoolmate, conducting a survey for a purported project or experiment.
3: Here's where we kink shame, all right?
2: Yep.
3: This is where
4: anything
3: we kink
4: that involves watching children.
3: Right.
2: He then asked the victims to describe their experiences with food poisoning or diarrhea, sometimes asking for videos or asking the boys to consume substances that gave them diarrhea in order to obtain videos. So he's feeding them laxatives.
4: Man.
3: So he's not sexually doing anything to them. He just wants to hear their stories about it, cramping up in their gut.
2: Well,
3: right?
2: He wants to see it, too. He wants video.
3: After the fact?
2: During, I think.
3: He just wants to see their little butts. I should have just said butts there.
5: Yeah. Or maybe, you know, pull the ripcord on the entire sentence.
2: Guy's name is Chu Young Yang Sean.
3: No, it's Chu Young. I love that. Chu Young.
2: Young.
4: We don't have to talk about
3: Young.
4: Every story.
2: A 36-year-old Singaporean.
3: Nick, you've been here long enough. We do actually have to talk about
2: jail for 6 years and 1 month. That happened on Thursday. He pleaded guilty to 11 charges, which include cheating by impersonation.
3: I want to know, we talked about this, how do people get these kind of these fetishes? They're so weird. Yeah. It would suck to have them, you know? It would just suck to have them.
4: Yeah, I don't feel bad for this guy.
3: Can you, I don't know.
2: Yeah, because I don't know how kinks or fetishes work. I think you just realize that you have them.
3: Right, right. I mean, talked last week, it was just foot fetish. There was an armpit guy this morning. That's all harmless, man. But, you know, some of the stuff's not harmless.
2: But they kind of come out of nowhere. Aren't you kind of born with it?
3: I guess, or childhood
4: trauma.
3: You have to
4: discover it.
3: Yeah. Childhood trauma, right?
2: Yeah, or something brings it out.
3: Right.
2: Well, this chewy guy pleaded guilty to 11 charges. Let's see, sexual communication for the purpose of obtaining sexual gratification, causing hurt by an unwholesome drug, and deceiving a person into creating intimate recordings by false representation. Another 17 charges taken into consideration.
3: So it's not grown man failing testers. It's boys, right?
2: Boys, young boys.
3: Well, then he's pedophilia. That's what that part is. You know?
2: The court heard that Chu contacted at least 30 potential or actual victims between 2018 and 2023. He asked many of them for personal information, name, gender, age, race, height, weight, school, and extracurricular activities. At least 9 of them provided some or all of the requested information.
3: What you want to know weight for?
2: I don't know. At least 10 of them provided one or more personal photos.
3: Like I think all the rest of them are good.
5: Yeah, I'm glad I don't get that.
2: To Chew at his request, according to a July 2025 report.
3: Fat kids, maybe.
2: From the Institute of Mental Health, Chew suffers from a fetishistic disorder. He's got a fetish.
3: Yeah.
2: His fetish involves hearing and seeing videos of prepubescent males 13 to 15, having stomach cramps and diarrhea. He has had this fetish since he was 18. He's 36 now.
4: Where does he live?
2: In Singapore. At the time, his disorder had no contributory link to the offenses.
3: It's really specific, too.
2: He was aware of the legal and moral wrongfulness of his actions. He targeted potential victims by texting them over WhatsApp and claiming to be a schoolmate from a primary school. He would ask his victims to guess who he was before assuming the identity of the person named. Then he would ask for personal information on the pretext of conducting a survey or a project or an experiment. He would also ask details so he could target smaller boys in secondary one and two, and they would ask for a photo. He would pretend to be working on a project, ask the victim to describe food poisoning or diarrhea experiences. Then he wanted a voice recording or a video of the victims narrating or acting out their experiences, as he would use it for sexual purposes. So he doesn't just like watching, he likes hearing about it. For instance, the two targeted a young boy in secondary school by posing as his friend.
3: It's keep going.
2: Yeah, from primary school.
5: Non-stop, I hope the rest of the audience is just watching Nick's face.
2: He asked for help with a school project about the reaction of different bodies to different proteins. He told the boy he would experience diarrhea and vomiting if he took part, but the boy wanted to help him as he believed he was his friend from primary school. Chu told the boy he would receive substances by delivery and was to consume them over a video call and point out where he felt pain.
3: Hey, Chu, I got a present for you. Yeah. If I was his buddy, I would just show him my crap every time.
2: From January of 2019 to August of 2019, he sent 6 deliveries of unknown substances to the boy that included cooking oil and baking soda. The boy consumed the substances
3: over his stomach hurt. Okay.
2: A video call, so they're FaceTiming each other, where Chu kept his camera turned off whenever the boy had...
3: That's because Chu was going to town.
2: Yeah. Whenever the boy had diarrhea, he would send photographs to Chu as instructed, answer his questions.
3: Put this dude away, right?
2: And even role-playing diarrhea, Chu recorded.
3: Role-playing diarrhea.
4: How do you role-play diarrhea?
2: Yeah, you'd have to ask Chu. Recorded.
5: Do you really want to know, Nick?
2: Many of the calls.
4: I don't want to know any of this.
2: Were to be submitted to a renowned local research agency for his project. The boy was uneasy about his private parts being exposed during some of the calls, but Chu said he would censor the recordings before submitting them.
4: That's what they all say.
2: Yeah. The boy later felt uncomfortable and asked to end the participation. Chu agreed, but asked for one last run and got the boy to write an essay about how
3: he should run.
2: Yeah. Years later, in January of 2021, the boy happened to meet the primary school friend Chu was impersonating. After a meal together, the boy realized Chu had been impersonating his friend. He confronted Chu, so apparently they're still communicating, who admitted to it, but asked him not to report him to the police. He often found new victims by asking existing victims for contacts.
3: Chu.
2: One such victim agreed to help him with a project about human digestion requiring the consumption of prune juice and photos of waste. The boy, who was also in secondary school, drank a bottle of prune juice
3: as instructed,
2: but did not feel the urge to defecate. While on the video call for 2 hours, so this guy, he's waiting the kid out, Chu repeatedly asked the boy to go to the toilet, but he was unable to do so, and they ended the call.
3: You think he goes to bed? Like I told you, I'm sleeping now either to like a thunderstorm noise or waves crashing. Does he sleep all night with that 45 second fart thing we play? Does he just go to bed here?
2: No,
3: because all night long,
2: that would excite him.
3: Yeah, you're right.
2: That would be like playing porno moans.
3: Yeah, good point.
2: As white noise, and that doesn't work for me.
3: No.
2: Another boy approached by Chu was because the latter knew he had vomited in school after drinking bubble tea, whatever that is.
5: That's a boba stuff.
2: Oh, okay.
3: Boba, right.
2: However, the boy declined to buy prune juice from the supermarket when asked, as he found the request weird.
3: Where'd you find this at, Todd? Somebody sent it to us.
2: Robert sent this to us.
5: The internet.
3: Yeah, Robert's pretty good about this.
5: Oh, don't challenge the internet, Nick.
3: Yeah, Robert Robert finds stupid stuff.
2: Right, the link comes from Channel News Asia.
3: All right. That's a new fetish, you know.
2: Yeah, we hadn't heard of that.
3: I'd rather have the foot fetish, or you know.
5: Oh, 100 times.
3: Yeah, foot. That's no big deal. You know, 12-year-old Asian kids pooing. It's not really that hot, you know. I said not really.
4: To you.
3: I said not. But don't say that to Chu, man.
2: Well, we're not at the bottom of the page yet. So,
3: oh, God.
4: Let's say we are.
2: I'm at the bottom. This.
5: Maybe we can recap this around 7:30 tomorrow morning. Get right in the middle of breakfast time.
3: Yeah. Download the podcast, then patronize all the advertisers on the radio stations and the podcast, the stream, and have a good one. See you tomorrow.
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1: Sorry, that's a big yawn. Everybody had a
2: perfectly timed
1: a good Father's Day weekend there. We're all dads here, so, you know.
2: Yeah.
1: Happy Father's Day to you guys, and Nick will be here eventually, I'm sure. Yeah. Happy Father's Day weekend. I was driving down to the beach on Friday, and it was busier than normal because everybody, that's apparently a big day now.
2: Yeah, it's a federal holiday.
1: Yeah, it's federal.
2: No mail.
1: Right? Exactly.
2: No banks.
1: No. Did you walk to the mailbox?
2: No.
1: All right.
2: I drove by it, and then I remembered.
1: Todd, I saw a picture of you and your old man. That was cool. Larry looked good. You were walking somewhere, right?
3: Yeah. Well, no. We were driving.
1: Oh, I thought you might have been hiking or something.
3: Oh, there. No. He's not much on the hiking.
1: I didn't think so. Yeah, he had the jeans on and sneakers.
3: No,
1: that whole look.
3: No, he's got some.
1: I know you can't walk that far, can
3: you? No, he's got some real mobility issues, and it concerns me.
1: He got COPD too, doesn't he?
3: Yeah, he's got that. He's got the emphysema.
1: Yeah. Emphysema, okay.
3: Yeah, he fared pretty well at 10,000 feet. I mean, okay. He walked around the parking lot a little bit.
2: Again, I want to argue that the emphysema has trained him to be at altitude.
1: Yeah, maybe.
2: He's used to not being able to breathe.
1: Sometimes like breathing through a straw. My dad had COPD. It's brutal, man. So,
3: but it was good to see him.
1: Yeah,
3: sure it was. We had a bad sequence when he was there.
1: What happened, man?
3: Well, first of all, Dad's really into the World Cup, so we watched a lot of World Cup.
1: What's his favorite team?
3: USA, USA.
1: Here's my problem with the World Cup is I don't know how it works. Even Michelle looked it up. He said, well, this team played this team. Because, like, you know, we're used to knowing divisions and wins and, you know, the health.
2: Well, basically.
1: Maybe I haven't gone down the rabbit hole to even care about it, but, you know.
2: Basically, whatever. Where we're at right now is everybody playing everybody in their division. The pool play.
1: But yeah.
2: And then they move to the knockout stage.
1: And they still go to different cities, though, each time.
3: But the knockout round becomes, you know, single elimination.
2: Yeah.
1: Does it?
3: Like all the other tournaments.
2: I think it's the top 16.
1: So there'll be a lot of shootouts at the end. It's not real soccer, right?
3: So at one point, I'll give you the whole history here. Dad gets up, his foot fell asleep or something. His one foot was dead.
1: Right.
3: He's coming out of his chair to walk across the room to get his walker, and he goes down.
1: Oh,
3: and
1: man.
3: He's got one of those watches, and I spent all kinds of the weekend dealing with old guys in tech.
2: And when
3: I'm the guy.
1: Yeah, you're the one.
3: Right, who's in charge of the tech.
2: Welcome to my world.
3: Yeah. But he's got the watch. He's got the Apple Watch on.
2: The one that's supposed to alert somebody when he falls?
3: And it's going off, he's fumbling around with it. And Dad, there's a little icon on the bottom that says, I'm okay, if you look at that. If you've had the Apple Watch. In fact, Ryan's got one, but he's got to turn it off when he goes skiing because,
1: he falls all the time.
3: Or boarding or whatever he does. Right. And he falls all the time, so he turns it off for that. Dad, just hit the I'm okay button.
1: Okay.
3: So he does that. And then I got to flip over. Somehow, he's able to watch Dr. Phil all day.
1: Okay.
3: And I don't know how he switches over to, because he's got a smart TV, and he's able to switch over to the apps when I'm not there. But when I'm there, I got to switch from cable to the apps, because, we're watching the World Cup and whatever else, the U.S. Open, on the cable. And he can't seem to figure that out.
1: Right.
3: And then my buddy in Ogallala can't figure out how to work the machine when the waitress presents it to you.
2: Oh.
1: He's an old dude, too, man.
3: Right. How to download. I think we were downloading Peacock or something, and I had to take charge of that. And it's like, when I'm in charge of tech.
2: Oh, boy.
1: You got to find some younger.
2: Boy.
1: Well, your dad's not going to be younger than you, but you got to find some younger friends, man.
3: Yeah. No, he's
1: Well, you take that Brokeback trip with the younger dude, so he can help you with your stuff there. But there's no tech in the woods, right?
3: No, we don't need any tech in the woods.
1: Just when you have a young guy, you don't need tech, right? All right. So otherwise, you're pretty healthy, everything good?
3: No.
1: When'd you want to go back to Phoenix? Now?
3: He wants to go right away.
1: Right.
3: Yeah, like the day I got there, he was almost certain. But I think, and there was another incident where, I guess when he goes to my sister's place, he sits on the steps outside the kitchen to smoke because he burned some holes in the patio furniture before.
1: Right, right.
3: So he doesn't sit on the patio furniture anymore, and he's sitting on the steps outside. For the first time, my sister said this has never happened before, he can't get up. He has lost a ton of strength. He has lost...
1: How old is he now, man?
3: He's 88.
1: Okay.
3: And he, now Now he weighs about 148 pounds.
1: That's pretty skinny.
3: You know, he used to be 165, 170 yeah. pounds. Yeah, well, bigger than that one.
1: Ozempic?
2: Yeah.
3: No.
2: He's on the GLP-1s.
1: I'm joking.
2: There he's taking the shot.
3: Old age and lung cancer.
1: Yeah.
3: Although that has pretty much receded. So he's good. He's good in that aspect.
1: Cool, man. Right.
2: But how the hell did he get into soccer? That's my question.
1: Yeah, that's a great question.
2: Well, like, where did that come from?
3: It's on TV.
1: So he just, it's on TV. Okay, got it.
3: He didn't want to change the channel or something. And I learned a lot about the World Cup because my brother-in-law is fairly well-versed in soccer because both of his sons are really into soccer. My nephews weren't around, but they would. I had a lot of rules questions. He was able to answer some for me, and we'll discuss those throughout the show.
1: Your old man was able to... Yeah.
3: No. My brother-in-law.
1: Oh, okay, got it.
3: Was able to explain some stuff to me. And
1: did it still make it any more exciting when nobody scores, you know?
3: No. What did we watch where...
1: They kicked the ball the whole way down, and another guy comes up and just kicks it away.
3: We watched Ecuador and Curacao, and nobody scored.
1: Yeah, nobody scored, yeah. Yeah.
3: Now, I like the game when it gets inside that little box.
1: Right.
3: You know, when they're
1: kicking around. See the highlights. You see the highlights of all these cool goals, and you go, great, this just looks cool. Oh, it's not.
3: Yeah.
1: It's up and down. Nope. Whatever.
3: But when they get inside the box and there's a chance they might score, it's exciting to watch that.
1: A little bit. Yeah, it is. Yeah,
3: sure. But when they play that four-corner stuff in the backcourt or whatever call it on the pitch.
1: Just kicking it around looking for an opening. Right.
3: I don't understand that because I forget what game we were watching, but somebody was down 1-0 and there were 6 minutes left in the game.
1: How do you know that exactly? That's the thing. I hate about that. Oh, I know the count
2: 6 minutes
1: clock,
2: plus whatever else we're going to tag
1: on. Whatever they decide.
2: Whatever mysterious number.
1: Yes. And don't email us about that because you're wrong. We're right.
3: We are. Because what they should do.
1: It's stupid.
3: When it comes to that, it is inform us, you know, the TV audience.
1: Put the clock up.
3: You know.
1: They know.
3: How much time.
1: Players know too, apparently.
3: And they throw up not just a round number. Like it'll say +6.
2: Yeah.
1: Right.
2: Yeah. But they don't put up an actual moving clock.
3: Because sometimes during the extra time, like the one I was watching, I don't know, it was USA, Australia, a ref went down. He had a cramp. So you got to add time then.
1: Right.
3: They don't do that on the clock. You know, it should say that +6 hours and 45 seconds. Or if there's anything else that happens, you know, let us know. Every other sport in the world.
1: Everyone.
3: We know when we know exactly when the game is going to end. In the NBA, we have it to the 10th of a second.
1: And if you want to grow the game in the United States, I realize it's the biggest game in the world, but just tell us. It would help, you know?
2: Yeah. Or again, as I've said before.
1: Or don't watch.
2: Stop the clock when somebody goes down.
1: You just do it that way.
2: We have the technology.
3: And I'm curious if this is a new phenomenon since the USA is hosting, or North America is hosting the World Cup. And TV is very important. I've never seen before watching on. I don't watch a bunch of hockey. No. But they have
2: or soccer.
3: Match breaks. Yeah, soccer. Match breaks and hydration breaks.
2: Those were built in for commercials.
3: Right. So you can slam in some commercials, but the clock continues to run.
2: Yep.
3: If you watch during the match breaks and the hydration breaks.
2: Yeah.
1: What the hell?
2: Those were added in for TV for this World Cup.
3: But they have the capability of telling us exactly how much extra time they're adding, and they don't convey it. And I don't even know if the announcers know it. They probably do, and they should relay that to the audience. That's my biggest complaint about this. Tell me when the game is going to
1: end. Like you said, if it's a one-goal game and somebody's driving down with the ball, it's like anything. Yeah. Oh, we're going to score. We're going to score. Oh. It's over.
3: Yeah.
2: Right. Yeah, and I don't think there's even any horn.
3: No.
2: The ref just blows a whistle.
1: Everybody just kind of walks off.
2: Oh, it's over.
1: It's over.
3: Yeah. The endings all seem so anticlimactic.
2: They really do.
1: Yeah. It does.
3: Okay.
1: That's the way it's always been for 250 years.
3: You kids, get off the field. We're done now.
2: I think we as Americans are so conditioned, like you say, to know when the end is coming, and it helps to build the tension. You see, we get under 2 minutes in football. We're watching, and it starts to get tight and tense. And then in soccer, it's just like, oh, it's over?
1: Well, we all, listen, you mentioned hockey, actually. accidentally there. But the bottom line is we watch hockey a little bit. This show does. And we know the guy's driving with the puck and the clock is running out. They only have a certain amount of time to score. And that's exciting as hell in hockey.
4: Right. Yeah.
1: The clock is kicking down. It's tie or somebody's up by one. Bap, bap, bap, bap, bap. Oh, hey, you know, that's pretty cool. But because we all know what's going on.
2: Yeah. The clock
1: helps. We're not even hockey guys. Right.
3: Yeah. We know when it's the bottom of the ninth. We know when a guy's putting on the 18th hole. Yeah.
2: Right.
1: Well, we don't cater to you, USA douchebags. You don't know anything about soccer, blah, blah, blah.
2: Well, whatever. Then stop trying to make it big here. It's not going to be.
1: True. That's true. That's true.
2: It's just not going to be.
1: Help us out, man. Help us out. All right. All right, come on back.
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12: This is your Sports Vape summer forecast. Looking ahead, we're seeing temperatures in the 80s. 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
15: Chance for storms today, otherwise overcast. Highs around 70, south winds 8 to 15 miles per hour. Chance for storms tonight, lows level off around 52, mainly cloudy skies expected. Highs around 70 tomorrow, slight chance of thunderstorms. From the Weatherology Weather Center, I'm meteorologist Jennifer Wojcicki on Rock 95. Right now, 56.
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4: This is out of the OC Today Dispatch. That's Ocean City, Maryland. And the headline said, beach fornicators in OC. Two Maryland residents face indecent exposure.
5: Okay. I thought this was going to be a story about you.
6: Yeah.
4: Well, I did read this out loud with our names in there.
5: But you're not a Maryland resident.
4: No, two Maryland residents. Yeah, you're right. It could have been about me. Two Maryland residents face indecent exposure and disorderly conduct charges after getting caught having sex on the beach. Emma Miller, 24, and Austin Event, 22, both of Elliott City, were arrested around 1 a.m. on May 24th. On the beach at 9th Street after police were alerted to the indecent exposure by a public safety officer. The PSO told the responding officer he could see Miller and Avent engaging in sexual intercourse on the beach from the boardwalk. Now, here's my favorite line in this whole bit, because this is written in the paper, so somebody had fun with this. The officer confirmed the two were engaged with Miller in a dress, bent over, with Avent with his pants down behind her.
6: They had to
4: list exactly what they were doing. I mean, they didn't say, just all they could have said was they were banging on the beach. But she was bent over. I'm guessing she was standing up, bent over, you know?
6: Yeah. Mm-hmm.
4: Little sundress, easy access. Good for these people. What I love about this story is, I'm sure it was like some sort of little stupid fine, whatever, but the fact is, cause it was 1 o'clock in the morning, and no kids were around, but what I love about this story is that the names are in there, and these people are heroes, except for great day for father. I know we all know our daughters are going to have sex and do have sex, but you don't want to read about it, do you?
6: No.
5: No.
4: Now, it's your son. You're high-fiving your son, obviously, but yeah.
6: But yeah, her so dad.
4: Emma Miller's dad's gone, oh, Jesus.
6: Yeah, he read that and went,
4: oh, man.
6: That's not what I needed.
4: Yeah. Especially if she didn't know, especially if it wasn't like her boyfriend. What if it's just some guy they met? You know,
6: could have been.
4: Yeah, right.
6: Could have been a boardwalk hookup.
4: Yeah.
6: You know,
4: beach fornicators. Who used the word fornicator anymore?
5: Had to drive another 17 hours to get to a beach.
4: Yeah.
5: That's what I like about where you are.
4: Oh, yeah. I was there. Yeah. It's about 3.5.
5: I'm awfully the triple landlocked.
4: Yeah. You know, it's the only triple landlocked state in the country is Nebraska. Yeah.
5: Plus,
4: you got a lake.
5: I spent way too much time on the road.
4: You did. Because you drove to where, Montana again?
5: No, it was Laramie, Wyoming.
4: Oh, Wyoming. I'm sorry. Wyoming is the second
6: state. It's a different desolate
4: right.
6: state.
4: Those two, I don't.
5: 740 miles to Laramie, Wyoming. God.
4: Wow.
5: Yeah, plus we made the little side trip, you know, and I stopped to see my buddy in Ogallala along the way. And
4: just
5: to
4: help him work his work at the tip machine at the restaurant.
5: Somebody had to download the Peacock app.
4: Peacock, Todd.
6: So did those truckers.
5: Oh, wow.
6: So did those trucker bitches get out of the left lane for you, Todd?
5: They did not. Especially in Wyoming. Right. I don't know what their problem is. There is a stretch. We had this conversation when I think Zach was here. There's a stretch of Interstate 80 in Wyoming from the Nebraska border to just outside of Cheyenne where it's 80 miles an hour. The speed limit is 80 miles an hour.
6: Apparently that's South Dakota.
4: That's pretty cool.
6: Too.
4: So that means you're going to go. Yeah. Can you go 85? Or they're just going to say. Are they going to say, hey, you know?
6: I bet you probably get 4 or 5 at 80 instead.
4: You never
6: of
4: know,
6: seven
4: man.
6: Or eight.
4: No, don't you think a cop in that situation is thinking, okay, it's 80, but we're going to make it 80.
5: Here's the thing:
4: fast.
5: We were discussing 82 was the sweet spot.
6: Yeah.
5: And I passed 3 state troopers going 82 miles an hour. They did not flinch. Yeah. And then once we got into Wyoming, I thought, well, they're going to bump it up. They're going to start. The flow is going to go a little faster. But no, everybody, even though the speed limit was 80, was also going 82 miles an hour.
4: Well, think about it, too. I mean, I'm not saying. Some people shouldn't be going 80 because they're not really that comfortable behind the wheel. You ever notice that?
6: Yeah.
4: Yeah, there's a lot of, but you don't, because you can't tell who that person is. You know, it could be in front
6: until
4: of you.
6: Until they're in a wreck.
5: Going with the flow.
4: Could be you.
5: But coming back, the flow in the left lane between Lincoln and Omaha was 90 to 95 miles an hour.
4: Wow.
5: And I
4: the flow
5: believe.
4: Can all still be, you know, the flow can all be stopped still.
5: Oh, yeah.
4: You know, they all it's going to be is a guy, a cop way ahead, and they register, and they call ahead, and he waves five cars right over. I've seen it done before, you know.
5: But the truck at 92 miles an hour, I can't believe how smooth it is. It probably handles as well as a sports car from, like, the 60s or the 70s.
6: Yeah,
4: 60s, 70s, right.
5: When they were smooth driving machines.
6: Yeah, there's been a lot of inventions in the suspension era.
4: Yeah.
5: Check out this. There's a road in Texas between, I think it's Texas Highway 130. Mm-hmm. It's a toll road. I don't know how long a stretch of road it is between between Austin and San Antonio, where the speed limit is 85. And probably justified. It's probably a flat stretch of road. And since it's a toll road, nobody goes on it. So I don't know how much they exceed the speed limit there.
6: The highest legal speed limit in the U.S. at 85 for a 41-mile stretch.
5: 41 miles.
6: Yeah.
4: It's funny they made it 85. Because you know, they all know when they make it something, it's usually 5 miles ahead of that. So they could have kept it at 80 and figured out that'll keep everybody at 85.
5: Yeah,
4: you know?
5: But here's what I found. When you bump it up to 80, they don't speed that much more than 75. We were going the same pace, same pace.
6: Well, yeah, I think most normal people would... Their sense of self, you know, preservation would kick in and go, do I need to be doing 87 at 90?
4: Exactly.
6: I think this is fast enough.
4: Right. 85-year-old arrested for street racing, just enjoying his car, he said. An 85-year-old Florida man was arrested after police say he was caught street racing at over 100 miles an hour. William Bosworth was pulled over in Leesburg, Florida on June 12th after a Lake County Sheriff Office deputy spotted two cars allegedly racing down Highway 27. The rest affidavit said the vehicle. So he pulled up. He's got a gray Nissan sports car. He pulled up next to a red Corvette, and they street raced. And the Corvette was going 125. This 85-year-old dude smoking a cigar was going 110 in a 45-mile-an-hour zone.
6: Oh, my God.
4: 85.
6: I want to know what he was driving.
4: I don't care. I'm not into ageism, but nobody should be going 80. If you're 85, you should be driving 110 miles an hour.
5: No, you should be driving a golf cart.
4: Yeah.
6: I want more specifics on what he was driving. It just says sports car.
4: Yeah, I know. It's a Nissan.
6: Oh, okay. So maybe it was like a Fast and Furious type of thing?
4: Yeah, a gray Nissan sports car.
5: Yeah, jacked up Altima.
6: Yeah, with a 9-foot spoiler on the back.
4: And it doesn't say who was driving the Corvette, you know, because the Corvette might not have been pulled over. That was clocked going 125.
5: Sentra, you might be able to put a big spoiler on the back of a Sentra and make it go
4: fast. Here's the second driver identified as 57-year-old Philip Sigurino was arrested after deputies said his Corvette reached 125. Both men reportedly denied knowing each other before racing. Of course, or racing. No, they were racing. If they're right at a red light and they take off, they're racing.
6: There's body cam
4: Signorino allegedly later referred to his vehicle as the one that won, the Corvette. So, you know,

0: All of them, yeah.
1: Right, I'm taking these to the med center.
0: Yeah.
2: There was a giant...
0: I know, actually, I used to date a nurse, and her and her friend were transporting a kid near her heart, and they were caught speeding, and they told the cop, and the cop said sorry, and said, and
1: really?
0: They followed the cop. Yeah, that was a real thing.
2: And the patient died.
0: They were pulled over, I think on the Hershey Highway, believe it or not. And I'm serious. And they were going too fast. The cop pulled them over. He said, no, they were actually getting a heart or a liver or something to another hospital. And he goes, I'm sorry. So follow me.
2: I got into right in and right out of a big backup on the interstate yesterday because like a male semi had like hit an underpass or I don't know. There was mail all over the road.
0: You had me a male semi. You mean M-A-L-E?
2: No.
1: Yeah. But fortunately, this mail will get delivered at the same time it usually does.
0: Yeah, does.
1: Like crosstown. Takes about
0: Had me at mail semi. Right.
1: Takes about 3 weeks to get a letter across town with the U.S. mail now.
0: I do suggest standing up on the beach, though, to have sex. I've had sex at the beach, and it's kind of like there's some sand involved sometimes, even with a towel. But, if you're going to have sex, just bend her over and have her stand up.
1: All right. Well, tell us all about that.
0: No, I didn't do it. No, I didn't do it.
2: Teasing a story here?
0: No, I'm just telling you what that guy was busted for.
2: Uh-huh.
0: Yeah, young couple there. All right, come on back.
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4: From the newsroom, I'm Alex Carminati. The annual Polk County Fair Chocolate Contest will be happening on Wednesday, July 8th. Entries must be submitted at the Hanson Free Stage that same day by 6:30 p.m., with judging beginning at 7 p.m. Cash prizes will be awarded to the top three winners in both adult and youth categories. For more details, visit the Polk County Fair website at polkcountyfairfertilemn.com. 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Those customers will be reimbursed. The dates affected are like July 1st, as President Trump will be in town that day for the dedication ceremony for the new Theodore Roosevelt Presidential Library. The Grand Forks Public Library is hosting an event this morning called Preschool Storytime with the Cop. Officers from the Grand Forks Police Department will share read-alouds, interactive moments, and stories about their work. The event happens at 10 a.m. at 2110 Library Circle. 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
5: Chance for storms today, otherwise overcast. Highs around 70, south winds 8 to 15 miles per hour. Chance for storms tonight, lows level off around 52, mainly cloudy skies expected. Highs around 70 tomorrow, slight chance of thunderstorms. From the Weatherology Weather Center, I'm meteorologist Jennifer Wojcicki on Rock 95. Right now, 56.
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2: You want to know another weird fetish? This is some guy. He doesn't say, don't say my name. I'll just say his first name, Jack. I love having it. My old lady and a missionary and holding her hands behind her head. This guy likes armpits, by the way. And just burying my face in them bears. He writes that.
3: Day. Oh, armpits.
4: Armpit fetish?
2: I do like feet, too, but let's be honest, there's not a part of a woman's body that wouldn't smell, lick, whatever, etc.
3: So he's not discerning.
2: I've also know a woman who loves the smell of a man's armpit after a day of work with the deodorant and natural body odor combined. But that's just like motorboating a woman's breast fresh out of the bra after a day's work for me. Yeah, Jack just likes to sniff everything.
4: No, I'm familiar with the women who like a sweaty guy after a gym workout.
2: Well, it's pheromones.
4: Yeah, they don't know what they're getting.
2: Yeah, yeah. I mean, stank is stank, but you're right. The pheromones is what probably takes over there. And this woman likes it with a little mixture of stank and like I don't know whatever deodorant you wear.
4: Stank and secret.
2: Well, and the women, the woman's armpit, yeah. He just puts his strap. He said this Saturday at 9 o'clock in the morning.
3: Right. I think
2: that's what it was in their junk email.
3: Oh, okay.
2: I don't know what it was. Yeah, that's all. He
4: probably just got done.
2: Yeah,
4: motorboating an armpit.
3: Oh, and you're my. I mean, if they're showered, I suppose, but the stanky pit, I think that's a pass.
2: Women's armpits stink, too. Maybe not as bad as dudes, but they do, you know.
3: I think that's a pass.
2: Yeah. Shove your nose in there.
3: Yeah, no. I mean, whatever, you know, not my kink, but that's fine. You have fun with your armpits.
4: Whatever you're into.
3: Yeah, yeah, that's more for you.
4: As long as you're not lopping off digits, I won't object.
2: Yeah, that's a weird story.
3: As long as everything is consensual.
4: Right. Whatever your kink or your fetish might be. So is the country that we used to call Turkey, now pronounced Turkey-E?
2: Who they play?
4: Paraguay. They're in the same group as the U.S. But Turkey-E sounds like a South Park character. Sounds like one of the woodland characters.
3: It kind of does.
2: Why is it just Turkey now?
4: Well, I think that's the way they spell it.
3: Yeah, it's the more proper.
4: Yeah.
2: Do they say it Turkey-E?
4: Yeah.
2: Well, they do?
4: They've been pronouncing it that way. At least the announcer on TV is.
2: Well, what's the story of that one dude, too? You're the one dude to call in the World Cup. I mean, it's one of those in studio. And he calls it soccer, and everybody gets pissed at him.
4: Really?
2: Yeah, it was a big story over the weekend. He said, "I'm an American. I'm going to call it soccer." He wasn't like all jingoistic. He was just saying, "We call it soccer. I'm going to call it soccer." He was a soccer expert too.
4: He's an American like play-by-play guy.
2: It was a studio host thing. Okay. I didn't get a chance to look it up this morning. I just remembered it when you brought that up about changing the name to Turkey or Turkey E. But yeah, it was a guy that says, "No, I'm standing by." And like there was a you know just another guy on the set who wasn't from America, but he was a soccer analyst, and he said it's football. He goes, "Well, I'll call it football." Oh, over there, but here I'm calling it soccer. You know, and we call it soccer too. Yeah. We have a game called football here. You know, that's what it is.
4: Yeah,
2: you know?
4: Yeah. We don't distinguish that with.
2: And I think if you say football, you just sound like one of those. It's like
4: football.
2: When Puss says. It's like when Puss says Brazil. You know,
3: Brazil.
2: You're trying to blend in by calling it football. You know, it's football. You know,
4: You know, we don't use the term American football.
2: We don't.
4: I like when Kenny Mayne calls it tackle football.
2: Tackle football, right. Yeah.
4: That's pretty cool.
2: I've always loved that, too.
4: Because that's what it is.
2: Yeah.
4: It's tackle football.
2: But I don't think you call it soccer. I mean, Americans, we call it soccer.
4: Yeah.
2: It's ML, you know, soccer league.
4: Well, we're old. And
2: Major League Soccer in the United States is called Major League Soccer.
4: Right.
2: It's an American thing, right.
4: If you remember, there was also long ago the North American Soccer League.
2: Right, right.
4: Yeah. So they've called it soccer in this country forever.
3: I think there's a women's professional soccer league.
2: I do think though that being in one of those major cities where the games are being played would be a lot of fun just to go out and party because you're going to be around a bunch of
4: people. Okay, here's another problem that I have, and I'm not
2: not the U.S. not the USA part area. I would the Scots and by the way, Scotland is leaving Boston. Guess who's showing up? England. And they drink just as much as the Scots do.
3: Yep. No rest for the bars in Boston.
2: But, no, not at all.
4: Since there's no mention of any naming rights, and again, I'm not hating on the World Cup.
2: I'm not either.
4: I've actually enjoyed watching it, and I watched a lot of it with Dad over the weekend.
2: Yeah.
4: But they announced, I think we saw a game, was it yesterday? and day before. It was at Kansas City Stadium.
3: Mm-hmm.
2: Yeah.
3: That's what they're calling everything.
4: Arrowhead Stadium. Arrowhead.
2: It's not a naming right.
4: No, it's not part of the naming rights.
2: That's a great point.
4: Like, I mean, when they do the World Cup over in, let's say, London, do they call it Wembley Stadium?
2: Or great question.
4: Is it just London Stadium? Wembley is not part of the naming rights. It's just the name of the stadium and has been forever, just like Arrowhead has been the name of the stadium in Kansas City. And nobody paid for that name.
2: Nobody did.
4: Since it got built.
3: But that's got to be the outlier. That's got to be the exception. Most of the stadiums they're in are corporate names. Yeah. They probably just put out a blanket statement. Look, we're going to call everything
2: Kansas City Stadium.
3: Stadium.
2: Yeah.
3: That's it.
4: Because there's only a handful of stadiums that don't have naming rights. Lambeau Field is one of them.
3: Yeah. But even the Chiefs did the whole Geehaw Field Arrowhead Stadium. Yeah. So they kind of did a half measure to it so they could get some money out of it.
4: Well, that's what a lot of memorial stadiums.
2: And they call the Romeo parking lot, too.
4: Every
2: that's the naming right.
4: Stadium with memorial in front of it is kind of a dump. But, you know, they named the field then.
2: Yeah, yeah.
3: And they've talked about that for Green Bay.
2: I'll be getting some money, right.
4: Naming the cash,
3: naming the field, but not the stadium.
4: They should, because, you know, there's
2: a lot of money, man.
4: There's money involved in that.
2: Yeah. A lot of money.
3: Yeah. I mean,
2: and people would, you know what, if it was like, you know, Baby Wipes Stadium, we'd still call it Lambeau.
3: If they come out and they say, look, we're going to call it Johnsonville Brats Field at Lambeau Stadium. Fine.
4: At Lambeau Stadium.
3: Well, fine. Yeah. That's fine.
4: Soldier Field does not have naming rights.
2: Pass it up the cash.
4: Is there a field at Soldier Stadium?
3: I don't believe
4: or
3: so.
4: Or Soldier Field?
2: No, because it's Soldier Field is what they call the whole place.
3: But I guarantee you they will as soon as they get done with this move.
4: Yeah. Whenever they move to the suburbs or to Indiana, there will be a name on that stadium. I guarantee it.
3: A lot of Packer fans treat that as some sort of sacred cow when the idea comes up of selling some naming rights.
4: Yeah, I don't get that.
3: No.
4: Everybody's
2: and by the way,
4: money.
2: They'll eventually call it something. They'll take the money.
3: Eventually it'll happen.
2: There's got to be some money involved, you know.
4: It's just gets confusing when they change it a lot. You don't know what to call it.
2: Yeah.
3: Well, some of those.
4: Do you know the name right off the top of your head to the stadium in Baltimore? It's some bank.
2: Oh, AT&T.
3: M&T.
2: Yeah. M&T, right.
3: M&T Bank.
2: Yeah, M&T, right.
4: How about the one in Cincinnati? What's the name of the stadium in Cincinnati?
3: Paycom Stadium or something like that?
2: No clue, man. Yeah. Riverfront. It's Riverfront.
4: Jacksonville has some, regional bank.
3: Yeah.
4: And I don't know the name of the Jacksonville Stadium.
2: Yeah. AccuSure is a dumb name. It's a dumb name, but that's what it is now in Pittsburgh.
3: But I mean, some of those places get $20, $25 million a year for that.
2: Exactly.
3: For those rights. I
2: that's
3: mean,
2: a ton, man.
3: Take the money.
2: Yeah.
4: And some of them spend all of their marketing budget on the naming rights to the field, and then their business goes bankrupt. Sports Authority Stadium.
2: That's right.
4: In Denver.
2: Right.
4: They put all their money into naming that stadium.
2: Did Dick's buy one?
4: I don't know.
2: There's a smaller Dick's stadium out there, isn't there?
3: Yeah, it's a soccer stadium.
2: You can't beat Dick's.
3: Where's that game at?
2: Dick's Stadium. Yeah.
3: Plus, and then they also have the jar in Denver.
2: Well, remember the Pink Taco, the Mexican restaurant that's based one in Vegas or still some in California. They had enough money. They didn't want to buy the naming rights of somebody. And
4: in Phoenix,
2: they turned it down.
3: Cardinals Stadium.
4: Yeah.
2: They wouldn't take it because it'd be Pink Taco Stadium.
3: Mm-hmm.
4: Yeah. Instead,
2: we know that means a vagina. We get it. But just that would have been a great name for a stadium
4: with State Farm.
2: Yeah.
4: The suburban Denver is Dick Sporting Goods Park.
2: Yeah.
4: Commerce City, Colorado.
2: Yeah.
3: Which, by the way, Todd, speaking of the Cardinals, I saw your boy in Dick's. The dugout with Oklahoma yesterday.
4: Oh, was he?
3: Kyler Murray was standing. They cut
2: he's in Omaha? Okay.
3: Yeah, well, they cut to a shot of the Oklahoma dugout, and he went to Oklahoma, played ball there. And
2: of course he did.
3: They just they were showing the manager, and right behind him was like, well, that's Kyler Murray.
4: He played baseball too, right?
3: Yeah. He was drafted as a baseball player.
2: He was the bat boy. Sorry, it's Kyler Murray's short joke.
3: He's a little guy.
4: I'll bring this up since Nick walked in. He's the modern day John Elway.
2: Yeah.
4: He could have gone either way.
3: Did he kill a guy?
4: But not yet. Yeah. Elway didn't do that till later in life. But he could have gone to play baseball.
2: Well, there was talk. I remember there was, I mean, probably not from him, but when he was having a couple, you know, bad seasons in Phoenix, that he might go back to baseball. But they were talking about his age. He'd have to go back to minor league. Could he do it? Blah, blah, blah. And of course, you can stick with football.
5: Who's this?
2: And he's your quarterback there, Todd.
5: Right. Oh,
4: okay. And he's surrounded with all the talent he needs now. So I don't see a loss on that schedule.
2: Well, back.
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0: chance for storms today. Otherwise, overcast. Highs around 70. South winds 8 to 15 miles per hour. Chance for storms tonight. Lows level off around 52. Mainly cloudy skies expected. Highs around 70. Tomorrow, slight chance of thunderstorms. From the Weatherology Weather Center, I'm meteorologist Jennifer Wojcicki on Rock 95. Currently, it's 57 degrees.
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1: Chance for storms today, otherwise overcast. Highs around 70, south winds 8 to 15 miles per hour. Chance for storms tonight, lows level off around 52, mainly cloudy skies expected. Highs around 70 tomorrow, slight chance of thunderstorms. From the Weatherology Weather Center, I'm meteorologist Jennifer Wojcicki on Rock 95. Currently, it's 57 degrees.
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4: Cloudy skies with a few peaks of sun. Today, with a chance of thunderstorms. Daytime highs approaching 70. Winds out of the south, 8 to 15 miles per hour. Mainly cloudy skies again. Tonight, chance for storms. Lows dip down to about 52. High of 70. Tomorrow, slight chance of thunderstorms. From the Weatherology Weather Center, I'm meteorologist Jennifer Wojcicki on Rock 95. Right now, 59.
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Rock 95, classic rock that really rocks. A little bit of rain here the next couple of days. And these cooler temperatures hang around mid-70s by the weekend. Tom Petty and the Heartbreakers, American Girl, Rock 95.

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0: Rock 95, classic rock that really rocks, Def Leppard, and Clive Davis, the president of Columbia Records, Arista Records, and just champion of music for years, passed away at 94. Here's some of the artists he signed. Janis Joplin, he discovered that in 1967. Well, he didn't discover her, he signed her. Bruce Springsteen, Santana, Billy Joel, Aerosmith as well, and many, many others. Whitney Houston, I mean, go on and on and on. Aretha Franklin resurrected her career. Barry Manilow, Maroon 5, Kelly Clarkson. So he did this over multiple decades, but Clive Davis passing away at the age of 94. Rock 95.
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3: Cloudy skies with a few peaks of sun today with a chance of thunderstorms. Daytime highs approaching 70. Winds out of the south, 8 to 15 miles per hour. Mainly cloudy skies again tonight. Chance for storms. Lows dip down to about 52. High of 70 tomorrow. Slight chance of thunderstorms. From the Weatherology Weather Center, I'm meteorologist Jennifer Wojcicki on Rock 95. Right now, 59.
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7: Open 1 mile west of the airport, south side of Highway 2.
8: Chance for storms this afternoon. Otherwise, more clouds than sun. High temperatures reach up to 70. Winds out of the south, 8 to 15 miles per hour. Mainly cloudy tonight. Chance for storms. Lows around 52. Slight chance of thunderstorms. Tomorrow, 70. Mainly cloudy. From the Weatherology Weather Center, I'm meteorologist Jennifer Wojcicki on Rock 95. Right now, it's 61 degrees.
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Rock 95, classic rock that really rocks. And it's not easy being a Dallas Cowboy cheerleader. They've got rules, quite a few of them to follow. It's Black Betty. I'll share those with you coming up. It's Ram Jam, Rock 95.

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No weird remixes. Just the stuff that still hits. Classic rock that really rocks. Rock 95.

0: Ah, yes. Welcome to the jungle. Rock 95, classic rock that really rocks. There are rules, pretty strict rules, for the Dallas Cowboy cheerleaders. They've got to follow these. They cannot date an NFL player. No visible tattoos. You have to maintain your size. You get one uniform. You don't get a new one. Also, you have to wear full hair and makeup every day. And you can't be around parties and or alcohol as well. And then social media, you can't do provocative posts with Instagram and TikTok and stuff like that. And then if you are going to get a spray tan, you can't get anything with orange tones. So Trump, Donald, will never, ever be a Dallas Cowboy cheerleader.
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6: Chance for storms this afternoon. Otherwise, more clouds than sun. High temperatures reach up to 70. Winds out of the south, 8 to 15 miles per hour. Mainly cloudy tonight. Chance for storms. Lows around 52. Slight chance of thunderstorms tomorrow, 70. Mainly cloudy. From the Weatherology Weather Center, I'm meteorologist Jennifer Wojcicki on Rock 95. Right now, it's 61 degrees.
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0: Rock 95, classic rock that really rocks, Billy Squire. And I was surprised. I looked it up. How many records has he sold? It's an estimated 12 to 13 million. I thought it would be bigger than that, more than that. He had a nice run in the early 80s, like three, four albums, something like that. Rock 95.
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3: Chance of thunderstorms this afternoon, otherwise partly cloudy. Highs around 72. Southwesterly winds 8 to 15 miles per hour. Mainly cloudy tonight. Chance of thunderstorms, lows around 52. Slight chance for storms tomorrow. Highs level off around 70. Mainly cloudy skies expected. From the Weatherology Weather Center, I'm meteorologist Jennifer Wojcicki on Rock 95. Right now, it's 65 degrees.
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0: Rock 95 with Journey and Don't Stop Believing. It's impossible to really even guess how many plays that song has got over the years. But I do know this, on Spotify alone, since they've been keeping track of that, 2.8 billion. But it's, who knows? I mean, that plays at jukeboxes, karaoke, everywhere.
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7: Chance of thunderstorms this afternoon, otherwise partly cloudy. Highs around 72. Southwesterly winds 8 to 15 miles per hour. Mainly cloudy tonight. Chance of thunderstorms, lows around 52. Slight chance for storms tomorrow. Highs level off around 70. Mainly cloudy skies expected. From the Weatherology Weather Center, I'm meteorologist Jennifer Wojcicki on Rock 95. Right now, it's 65 degrees.
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0: Rock 95, Rocket, Def Leppard, classic rock that really rocks. And you know who Pam Anderson is. Yeah, she was recently in a movie. And, of course, Baywatch, you know, all the years. Very, very attractive lady. She was discovered after appearing on a Jumbotron at a Canadian football game. That happened in 1989, where the camera found her, and that started her career. Rock 95.
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11: Partly cloudy skies this afternoon with a chance for storms. Daytime highs approaching 72. Southwesterly winds 8 to 15 miles per hour. Partly cloudy skies tonight. Chance of thunderstorms. Lows around 52. Mainly cloudy skies tomorrow. Chance of thunderstorms 70. From the Weatherology Weather Center, I'm meteorologist Jennifer Wojcicki on Rock 95. Right now, it's 67 degrees.
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Here's Ozzy, lead, Black Sabbath. 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

0: AC/DC, Rock 95. Also in there, we heard Poison, some Black Sabbath, too. Yeah, a little bit of Ozzy there, lead singer with Sabbath back in the day. Joe Walsh coming up out of the break, Rock 95.
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7: Partly cloudy skies this afternoon with a chance for storms. Daytime highs approaching 72. Southwesterly winds 8 to 15 miles per hour. Partly cloudy skies tonight. Chance of thunderstorms. Lows around 52. Mainly cloudy skies tomorrow. Chance of thunderstorms 70. From the Weatherology Weather Center, I'm meteorologist Jennifer Wojcicki on Rock 95. Right now, it's 67 degrees.
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classic rock that really rocks. Rock 95, Owner of a Lonely Heart off their album 90125. Well, the Minnesota Twins were up against the Dodgers last night. I knew it was going to be a difficult game. I tuned in for about 30.

0: 30 seconds. Second pitch, Ohtani hits a home run, and I turned it off. I thought, oh boy, if this is the way it's going to start, but hey, the Twins kept it close. I'll give you the details after Aerosmith. Foo Fighters coming up next, Rock 95.
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6: Chance of thunderstorms this afternoon. Otherwise, a blend of clouds and sun. Daytime highs approaching 72. Southwest winds 8 to 15 miles per hour. Chance for storms tonight. Lows level off around 52. Partly cloudy skies. Chance of thunderstorms tomorrow. Highs around 69. From the Weatherology Weather Center, I'm meteorologist Jennifer Wojcicki on Rock 95. Right now, it's 71 degrees.
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0: classic rock that really rocks. Rock 95, Walk This Way from Aerosmith. Well, the Minnesota Twins were up against the Dodgers last night, and it's like, oh, no, Dodgers are a good team. You know, they've got that Shohei Ohtani, who is one hell of a baseball player. My gosh. Second pitch, and he crushes one, and it's a home run. So at that point, I went, you know what? If this is the way the game is going to go, so I turned it off. But the Twins kept it close. I was impressed. 2-1 in favor of the Dodgers was the final score. So the Twins and Dodgers at it again tonight with a 6:40 start time. Billy Idol coming up next, Rock 95.
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8: Chance of thunderstorms this afternoon. Otherwise, a blend of clouds and sun. Daytime highs approaching 72. Southwest winds 8 to 15 miles per hour. Chance for storms tonight. Lows level off around 52. Partly cloudy skies. Chance of thunderstorms tomorrow. Highs around 69. From the Weatherology Weather Center, I'm meteorologist Jennifer Wojcicki on Rock 95. Right now, it's 71 degrees.
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0: classic rock that really rocks. Rock 95, Tightrope from Stevie Ray Vaughan. You know, every once in a while, a concert tour comes up with a couple of bands on it, and you go, that would be a fun show to see. I think I might have that one, and you know, it's not that far of a drive from here, or if you want to fly, that would be cool too, but I'll give you the details coming up after Kansas. The Black Crowes are lined up next, Rock 95.
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3: Light up the sky.
4: Partly cloudy skies tonight with a chance of thunderstorms. Lows around 52. Westerly winds 5 to 10 miles per hour. Chance for storms tomorrow. High temperatures reach up to 69. More clouds than sun. Partly cloudy skies tomorrow night. Slight chance of thunderstorms 50. From the Weatherology Weather Center, I'm meteorologist Jennifer Wojcicki on Rock 95. Right now, it's 74 degrees.
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Rock 95, Tom Sawyer from Rush. I found what I think might be a really cool show to see this early fall. Details after Kansas. Here's the Steve Miller Band.

He's got your rock right here. Miles Riker on Classic Rock That Really Rocks, Rock 95.

Our playlist is like your uncle's air guitar solo. Legendary and slightly embarrassing. Classic rock that really rocks. Rock 95.

0: Classic rock that really rocks. Rock 95, Carry On Wayward Son from Kansas. Well, I think I might have found what could be a really, really fun show to see. The B-52s and Devo. They have announced 8 additional dates for their Cosmic De-Evolution Tour starting September 17th in Tinley Park, Illinois. Not that far from here, if you really kind of look at it. That's where it's starting, and it's ending Halloween night in Palm Desert, California. Tickets go on sale this Friday, so that would be kind of a cool show to see. The B-52s and Devo. You know, just kind of a chance to let it all hang out. Springsteen, coming up next, Rock 95.
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4: Partly cloudy skies tonight with a chance of thunderstorms. Lows around 52. Westerly winds 5 to 10 miles per hour. Chance for storms tomorrow. High temperatures reach up to 69. More clouds than sun. Partly cloudy skies tomorrow night. Slight chance of thunderstorms 50. From the Weatherology Weather Center, I'm meteorologist Jennifer Wojcicki on Rock 95. Right now, it's 74 degrees.
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0: 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Rock 95, Shoot to Thrill from AC/DC. So I want you to imagine yourself at the age of 83. Would you want to be flying all around the world and doing, let's say, an hour and a half concert every two or three nights? Would you consider that something you'd want to do at that age? Well, I don't think the Rolling Stones do either. They're starting to think maybe they want to stop actual touring. Some details coming up after the Scorpions. Aerosmith next, Rock 95.
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5: Partly cloudy skies tonight with a chance of thunderstorms. Lows around 52. Westerly winds 5 to 10 miles per hour. Chance for storms tomorrow. High temperatures reach up to 69. More clouds than sun. Partly cloudy skies tomorrow night. Slight chance of thunderstorms 50. From the Weatherology Weather Center, I'm meteorologist Jennifer Wojcicki on Rock 95. Right now, 73.
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Rock 95 Sweet Child of Mine from Guns N' Roses. Some details on the possibility of the Stones stopping touring. More coming up after the Scorpions. Here's Toto.

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0: Classic rock that really rocks. Rock 95. Scorpions, Rocky Like a Hurricane. Well, this could make a little bit more sense for the guys in the Rolling Stones. You know, they are plus 80. Keith Richards says the Rolling Stones may not tour again, citing travel fatigue at the age of 82. No kidding, Keith. The guitarist told in a recent interview, he sees the possibilities for a residence in cities like London, New York, Vegas, Paris, instead of flying all over the world. Mick Jagger, he necessarily doesn't feel the same way, but I can see where Keith Richards has a point. Talking Heads, Once in a Lifetime, coming up next, Rock 95.
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3: Light up the sky.
4: Partly cloudy skies tonight with a chance of thunderstorms. Lows around 52. Westerly winds 5 to 10 miles per hour. Chance for storms tomorrow. High temperatures reach up to 69. More clouds than sun. Partly cloudy skies tomorrow night. Slight chance of thunderstorms 50. From the Weatherology Weather Center, I'm meteorologist Jennifer Wojcicki on Rock 95. Right now, 73.
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0: classic rock that really rocks. Rock 95, Round and Round from Rat. So how far would you go to save a pair of sunglasses? I want you to think about that. I actually have four pair of sunglasses. I never spend over, let's say, $22 for a pair of sunglasses. Always the ones that I'm wearing, and then I have, like, emergency sunglasses in my car. So, again, how far would you go for your sunglasses? I'll give you some details on that after Whitesnake. STP coming up next, Rock 95.
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3: Partly cloudy skies tonight with a chance of thunderstorms. Lows around 52. Westerly winds 5 to 10 miles per hour. Chance for storms tomorrow. High temperatures reach up to 69. More clouds than sun. Partly cloudy skies tomorrow night.

0: only chance of thunderstorms, 50. From the Weatherology Weather Center, I'm meteorologist Jennifer Wojcicki on Rock 95. 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

0: classic rock that really rocks. Rock 95, here I go again from Whitesnake. So in the same sentence where you have to say sunglasses and camper rescued, you know that someone probably went just a little bit too far for trying to retrieve their sunglasses. Oh, this is funny. A visitor at Camp Edison in California's Sierra Nevada foothills required emergency rescue on Sunday after falling into a toilet while attempting to retrieve his sunglasses. The Fresno County Sheriff's Office reported the man tumbled into the chemical storage tank at the popular campground. Emergency crews conducted a confined space rescue operation, successfully extracting the victim within about 15 minutes. And here's the fun part. Cal Fire personnel got to hose the guy down after his removal from the toilet facility. Officials confirmed he sustained no injuries from the incident. The sheriff's office did not specify whether the visitor successfully recovered his sunglasses. So again, how far would you go for your sunglasses? Me, not that far. Ozzy, coming up next, Rock 95.
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3: Partly cloudy skies tonight with a chance of thunderstorms. Lows around 52. Westerly winds 5 to 10 miles per hour. Chance for storms tomorrow. High temperatures reach up to 69. More clouds than sun. Partly cloudy skies tomorrow night. Slight chance of thunderstorms 50. From the Weatherology Weather Center, I'm meteorologist Jennifer Wojcicki on Rock 95. Currently 64.
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